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2: 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It sounds like he's moaning Giles' name.
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7: QEW Toronto bound at Thorold Stone Road. Construction's blocking the left lane there. If you're Fort Erie bound at Gilmore, construction blocking the right lane, and Bowen Road on ramp to Fort Erie bound QEW. That's closed. 406, 405, and 420 up to speed this morning. 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
6: I need to be honest, there's no way I can do the thing today.
7: I'll try it for you, baby.
6: Yeah, you go.
7: Good morning.
6: That was better.
7: Hits Nation. How the hell are you?
6: I am so tired. I am just...
7: Yeah, you cooked?
6: Oh, man.
7: Yeah?
6: Absolutely.
7: Ugh. We're here. In studio.
6: Should have taken a day.
7: I thought about that last night, too. I was crawling into bed last night, and I was like, oh, man, I think you and I could have taken a Monday here.
6: What a crazy, like, whirlwind of a trip that was.
7: Yeah.
6: Oh, man. It was wild.
7: It's thrown my whole, like, dates off, because it kind of felt, even though we were doing the show, of course, talking about our time on LeBoat, the houseboat, over the Wednesday, Thursday, Friday, Saturday, how long were we up there for?
6: Yeah, 5 days.
7: Whatever we were. It felt like, even though we were working for a couple of those days, like the whole thing was a very...
6: We were working the entire time.
7: Week. Yeah, really. Yeah. Felt like a weekend, though, still, because we were, you know, on a houseboat and swimming.
6: And we'll talk more about it, but it was... You're right. It felt like it was a work weekend or something.
7: Yeah.
6: Because you would get done... Like with the boat at 3:30,
7: yeah,
6: because
7: yeah,
6: the lock systems would shut down.
7: So wherever you are, you're tied up. You're done by, you know, three-ish basically.
6: And then you would just like hang out, or you'd go into town,
7: yeah,
6: or
7: whatever.
6: You'd have a fire, and then even though we would go to bed somewhat early, by 10 o'clock, but either way, and. And then you'd get up and do it's this like sprint on the water.
7: Yes.
6: It was crazy.
7: Yeah.
6: It was really, really something.
7: What an awesome trip.
6: Yeah.
7: And we'll get into some more of it, I'm sure, throughout the morning here. We had a really, really awesome and like easy route back, which is incredible, which we'll dabble into in terms of the time it took to get back and all that on the weekend. And man, I'm a little happy to be home though.
6: Yeah.
7: Yeah, I'm happy to not go sideways through doorways.
6: Sideways.
7: I'm happy to poop in my own toilet, including the one here at work.
6: That
7: I'm happy for.
6: That one is yours. You've certainly laid claim to the toilet here. He's done enough damage to that toilet. Mm-hmm. The bathroom doorways and the bathroom...
7: The bedroom and bathroom. Yeah.
6: They are not Carl Brown size.
7: No. Like, I could not walk straight through a door.
6: No.
7: And the amount of times that I smoked my head. I don't know if under deck boat life is for me. It should be left in the top deck. Just pitch a tent up there or something.
6: You were doing great at driving.
7: Yeah.
6: In the least surprising thing of all time.
7: But Carl, the thing I was most worried about.
6: Yeah, Carl took on all the driving.
7: Yeah.
6: They taught me how to do it too. And, well, Carl's just naturally better behind the wheel. He just is. He's more comfortable
7: behind
6: the wheel.
7: That's where my skill is, yeah.
6: So
7: I'm a steady Eddie there behind the wheel.
6: Yeah.
7: Focused.
6: It's just, that's his job. But you seem like you got it towards the end of it.
7: Sure did. Yeah, sure did. Felt really comfortable. That last day was the best day for it.
6: Yeah, because it was smooth sailing.
7: Yeah, straight through.
6: It really was.
7: Yeah.
6: Awesome time. Could not recommend it more. But yeah, give yourself some time on the way back.
7: Give yourself a Monday.
6: Holy.
7: I know, I could use an extra day. I
6: am just, cooked.
7: It's okay. I got us today.
6: Cooked.
7: I feel all right.
6: Yeah?
7: I didn't have to coach a bunch of ball hockey crap, so.
6: I only had to coach really one game because our team got eliminated, unfortunately. So, yeah.
7: I had like the sleep of all sleeps on Saturday night. So
6: I think I
7: managed to get a good portion of my recovery. I couldn't keep my eyes open past 9 p.m.
6: Oh, really?
7: Like, I missed the entire Hurricanes Vegas absolute, like, classic on Saturday night.
6: Yeah, no, we stayed up and watched it.
7: Yeah.
6: Chalice wanted to hang out. She was bored.
7: I'm sure my wife also wanted to hang out, but tough titty. I'm going to sleep.
6: I did hang out with her.
7: Yeah.
6: And that was a crazy game. And then, yesterday was just running the kids around to hockey and stuff like that.
7: I slept from...
6: I feel like I haven't slept.
7: I slept from 9 p.m. Saturday night until... 10 a.m.
6: Yeah,
7: I want to say.
6: Like, oh my god!
7: I woke up for a piss at like 6:30, and then I went back to bed and kind of like fumbled around on my phone for an hour. Yeah. And then I slept again from basically like 8 till 10.
6: Oh, man.
7: Then the dog has barely moved.
6: Yeah?
7: Donut is so tired.
6: Out cold.
7: He's so happy to be home.
6: Yeah.
7: Yeah.
6: He was, what a different, I don't know what he was thinking most of the time.
7: Yeah.
6: Because you never really know what that dog's thinking.
7: Mm-hmm.
6: But he was, he'd kind of just sit up top and take in the sights and sounds and smells.
7: Part, yeah, he likes sitting in the sun and just hanging out.
6: And then would like to chase the geese, but wasn't allowed to chase the geese because the geese would have beat him up.
7: Yeah.
6: So you have to tell him, it's like, I know you really want to like chase those geese.
7: Yeah.
6: But it's not like a pack of pigeons.
7: No.
6: Or then seagulls.
7: They may not just disperse when you dive into the pile there.
6: Yeah. So you don't want this fight, bro.
7: Not necessarily. I don't know if you wanted that smoke at all.
6: No, no, no.
7: All right, buddy. Well, we got a radio show to do.
6: Yes.
7: We have a week of radio to do, and then you and I are on vacation.
6: Yeah, I
7: know. We're going to be here for this week, and then you leave for Germany on Saturday. I head to Halifax and PEI to see some friends and see some new sites in this great Canadian country of ours. I feel like I'm the Canadian explorer here for the last little bit.
6: Yeah,
7: From Trent Severn out to Halifax to PEI. My tourist dollars stay here this summer.
6: Yeah, you're going all over the place.
7: Can't wait. Yeah. The World Cup starts this week, dude.
6: Wait, is it Friday or Thursday?
7: I think the games start on, I feel like it starts on the 11th, but I feel like Canada's first game's on the 12th.
6: That feels right. Friday,
7: I think Canada has got their opener in Toronto. On the 12th.
6: Yeah, that feels right.
7: But I feel like there's a game in Mexico or somewhere on the 11th.
6: Yeah?
7: Yeah. I'll find out for you for sure.
6: Well, we'll start with our dink of the day.
7: We'll get to that for sure. Yeah, let's get to that. Protomani and Associates brings you the dink of the day.
6: Ride the Lightning by Metallica was a song that somebody sent me an Instagram message about and said, could we start the day? So it's probably been a little bit.
7: I think it's been a little bit.
6: Right? So Ride the Lightning, Metallica, Soper and Brown Show. Good morning, party people. Let's go.

0: 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All right, let's get going with our Dink of the Day.
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0: So this video went viral over the weekend. I don't know if you saw the video.
1: What you got?
0: The details on everything are still murky, okay?
1: Okay.
0: But at the end of the day, we have a 70-year-old man who tried to hold a man underwater at a lake and drown him during
1: what?
0: A fight.
1: No way.
0: A Massachusetts man has been charged with attempted murder after he allegedly held the 21-year-old man who uses crutches underwater during a fight at a lake. Stephen Dana, this is the 70-year-old man, was arraigned Thursday afternoon. Prosecutors allege that Dana started a fight with a 21-year-old Matthew Duffy, who has to use crutches after an accident that has given him life-altering injuries. Okay.
1: Okay.
0: So, according to the police report, Dana and his kids or somebody who was ever with him started shouting at Duffy and his friend. Because they were, looks like, water skiing.
1: Yeah, it looks like Duffy and a group of friends were water skiing and were looking to finish their day on the lake.
0: Yeah, and I guess they didn't like the guy on the water ski, didn't like the water ski. I don't know. But they end up going ashore when the 70-year-old man slaps the 21-year-old man and then gets on top of him after he gets into the water and holds him down. There's video of it.
1: Quote here from Duffy says, I was scared for my life because I can't fight back. I was in a motorcycle accident a couple years ago and I broke practically everything. This guy's on top of me under the water.
0: Yeah.
1: I have not seen this.
0: So he literally, like, is just drowning the guy.
1: Okay.
0: And then finally, the people that this Dana guy's with pull him off.
1: Yeah.
0: And are like, because I guess they're sitting there going, oh God.
1: Uh-oh.
0: He's hit that Carl Brown rage level. Oh, no. The man was arrested. He posted a $7,500 bail.
1: Right.
0: And now he's back in court in July.
1: Okay, here we go. Oh, that's a good slap. Okay. Yeah, he is really trying to drown this guy in about a foot of water. Who's the dude just walking away from it here? Is that his buddy, I guess?
0: Great question.
1: Were they upset about how, like, were they jet skiing too close to the shore? What even got you to the point where you wanted to drown this kid?
0: I don't know.
1: Ugh.
0: And now, for you, Carl, as somebody who has been hit by blind rage, you gotta know, at some point during that fight, you can't jump on the guy when he falls in water.
1: Yeah. I mean, he really drags him over there to it. And throws him in.
0: Yeah.
1: Hmm. Damn.
0: I think he's going to go to jail.
1: He might.
0: I think he's going to go to jail.
1: We'll see here. Feels like it. Like, the whole thing looks like a terrible mismatch.
0: Oh, it's a mismatch from the start. I mean, A,

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6: Still dealing with some lingering overnight construction this morning. QEW Toronto bound at Thorold-Stone Road. The left lane is blocked for ongoing road work. Fort Erie bound at Gilmore construction blocking the right lane. And Bowen Road on ramp to Fort Erie bound. QEW is closed. 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
5: 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I wanna be normal. I wanna be sane. I wanna...

0: going to say, Amanda, I think, misheard the story.
1: Mm.
0: And she's like, are you saying this man had a leg injury and was water skiing? Jet skiing.
1: He was jet skiing.
0: Jet skiing.
1: He does have crutches and is still recovering from a leg break and was out jet skiing with his friends.
0: Yes.
1: Yeah.
0: Mm-hmm. So the jet skiing, not a lot of legs, leg power needed.
1: Yeah.
0: In that situation.
1: It seems to be that this 70-year-old guy has a home on this lake and that these people jet skiing on it are overstaying their welcome, in his opinion.
0: Oh.
1: By the sounds of it, they're following the rules of the water there.
0: Yeah.
1: But he's upset because they don't, I guess, live on that lake specifically, and they're using it for their water fun.
0: Ah.
1: Because you can hear him say, you tried living here and hearing you guys zipping by on your water skis all day. Like, you can hear him, like, getting upset at them for using the lake.
0: If you're bothered by people using the lake.
1: I wouldn't buy a house on a lake.
0: Yeah.
1: It's like people who buy, like, a home in, like, a downtown core, and they go, God, it's pretty noisy, though.
0: It's kind of part of the deal,
1: It's part of the deal. Yeah, you don't get to, like, bitch about noise. When you buy if you bought a condo right down in the middle of, you know, deep Toronto, and then you hear, like, sirens and nightlife and stuff, that's part of the deal.
0: Well, the lake, as far as I know,
1: mm-hmm.
0: the lake is not his, right?
1: The lake is not his. I mean, his little property is probably his.
0: Sure.
1: And his lawn and that stuff.
0: Sure.
1: And it seemed to be some posted rules there, because he asked the boy repeatedly if he can read, pointing at the sign. But the kids, I say kids, I'm 21, whatever.
0: Yeah.
1: Seemed to be, comparative to the 7-year-old guy. He's like, we're following the rules of the lake. And he even gives him, like, the street that he lives on, which is near there. And he suggests another lake to him to go and do whatever. It just seems like an old man screams at cloud scenario. And the kid
0: tries to drown the cloud.
1: And the kids are doing the typical, what are you going to do about it? Shoot me? And he's like, I'll come down there. And he's like, use your big mouth. And the kid's like, F-R-O.
0: Yeah.
1: And he paintbrushes him a couple of times, drags him into the water, and tries to drown him.
0: I like the idea that they're probably the kids or the grandkids or whoever's with them.
1: Yeah.
0: Probably like, there he goes again.
1: Yeah.
0: Oh, man.
1: I've got a YouTube link open here. If anybody wants it, I'll bomb it over to you. 977-977. He knows immediately.
0: Yeah.
1: His buddies, like, pull him off, and they're like, we're calling the cops. And like, you should stay. We're going to call the cops. He just goes, they know where to find me. And he gets up and, like, stumbles back to
0: They know where to find me.
1: They know where to find me. So he's like, they'll find, like, whatever. He does not want to stick around for the ink. Like, he's immediately aware that, this isn't going to look great.
0: Oh, my God.
1: Yeah, that's great.
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0: There's Nickelback. Soper and Brown Show, Hits FM. We're just talking about this whole lake drowning fight,
1: attempt,
0: water skiing or jet skiing thing, right? And so somebody just sends me a text, 977-977, and they say, is this the same lake where all the fish are dying?
1: Okay.
0: To which I says, pardon.
1: Uh-huh.
0: It's a weird statement to make at all. So I got to get you a link here.
1: Okay.
0: Because I'm thinking we should just do a live. You know what? Yeah, let's just do it.
2: Carl Brown.

0: found the link there. Or not.
1: Is it the story out of Arizona?
0: Yes, it is.
1: Peridot, Arizona?
0: That's right. Yep. That's correct.
1: Got it here in front of me.
0: Where apparently all the fish are dying. Now, what do you mean all?
1: I was going to say, that's a bold statement. Okay, I'm looking at this. Popular Lake in Arizona has closed after, it says here, in in the article, all of the fish have died. Officials say Friday, San Carlos Lake, one of the largest lakes in Arizona, has closed until further notice. According to the San Carlos Recreation and Wildlife Department, drought conditions and water released from a dam led to the deaths of all the fish. Carcasses obviously pose a health and safety risk to people who enter the water or try to catch fish. Department asking visitors to avoid the area. Lake's got about 158 miles of shoreline. State records for largemouth bass, black crappie, bluegill, channel catfish, flathead fish. It's usually stocked with trout and rainbow trout year-round, about 125 miles from Phoenix. All the fish?
0: Like, they're all dead.
1: Every fish?
0: How do you know?
1: How do you know they're all dead? Yeah.
0: Like, if there was lots of carcasses.
1: It didn't even seem like the people are that, like...
0: That feels like a different situation.
1: Also, the story's, like, kind of... Seems kind of chill about it, honestly.
0: I know.
1: Nobody seems quite that upset about the whole thing.
0: That, like, imagine a
1: Maybe
0: lake...
1: Maybe this happens more there than we know.
0: Maybe. Imagine a lake near you.
1: Yeah.
0: They just all of a sudden went...
1: Yeah.
0: They're gone, guys.
1: It's kind of,
0: all gone.
1: It's over, like, over 100 miles of shoreline.
0: Yeah.
1: It's a big lake.
0: That's what I mean.
1: Like, if tomorrow, like, if, like... We had a drought here for a few months. Every fish in Lake Ontario is dead.
0: Yeah.
1: What? Every fish?
0: Like, this one is so confusing to
1: me.
0: What do you mean every? All of them?
1: Just say here, yeah. Facebook post from the department. Recent drought conditions combined with water releases from a nearby dam resulted in a major fish kill affecting approximately 100% of the fish population within the lake. What do you even do with that? You go through and scooping them out until, like, I imagine you're going to want to reopen this thing eventually, yeah?
0: Well, yeah.
1: It seems like it's one of the largest, like, lakes there, one of the better fishing lakes in Arizona.
0: How do you get more fish back?
1: Well, I mean, you can stock a lake.
0: Yeah.
1: But how do you get all those dead ones out?
0: With a boat and a big net, and you just drive?
1: 100% of them?

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0: 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Traffic.
11: Still dealing with some lingering overnight construction. QEW Toronto bound at Thorold Stone Road. The left lane is blocked. It's not causing us too much in the way of delays. Just stay to the right and be aware of it on the approach. Opposite direction, Fort Erie bound QEW at Gilmore. Construction is blocking the right lane and the Bowen Road on-ramp to Fort Erie bound QEW. That's closed. 406 is up to speed in both directions. 405, 420 and Highway 58 looking good. 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With 97.7 Hits FM traffic, I'm Giles Tingey.
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1: Somebody turn off my button.
2: Oh, who touched stuff?
1: I guess it was John.
2: Gone for 2.5 days. Look what happens.
1: Unbelievable. By the way, it was 5.
2: Yeah, well, the weekend doesn't count. We were gone like part of Wednesday, Thursday, Friday.
1: We were working this weekend.
2: I know we were working. I said gone from studio.
1: Oh.
2: Wouldn't have been here Saturday, Sunday.
1: That's true.
2: Don't touch this place while we're gone.
1: Okay, that's what I'm saying.
2: It's a simple rule.
1: Don't defend these people, Carl. All right?
2: I want to talk to you about a highway spill.
1: Yeah.
2: We love a highway spill.
1: And I'm wondering if Hits Nation can guess what has happened. Because I don't think, unless you've seen the story.
2: Yeah.
1: I don't think anybody could guess.
2: I sent this to you yesterday, just in our WhatsApp chat. Now, it's not a Canadian highway spill. A Southern Ontario highway spill, so we can't add it to our growing list of things that have tipped over on the fine highways and byways of this beautiful province. This one is in Tennessee. One of my favorite places to pronounce, actually. Chattanooga.
1: Oh, hell yeah.
2: And this truck is pulling along like a full trailer, not just like a little, you know, little storage kind of piece, like a full trailer it's pulling apart here. And this thing, the trailer itself and the truck, pull over to the side of the highway in the
1: I-75. Yep.
2: And start smoking.
1: Ooh, look at this. Adam guessed Kit Kat bars.
2: Ah, no, not Kit Kats in this one.
1: Nope.
2: This vehicle pulled over, started smoking, and I guess they were able to alert the folks on the highway that they should stop and not go any further.
1: Yeah.
2: Because this truck is filled to the brim with fireworks.
1: And they just start going off.
2: Do you have audio there?
3: What is happening?
1: This guy's filming.
2: It's like midday, dude. It's like 3 p.m.
3: Yeah. Oh, my God.
1: he zooms in on it, and it's just... It's a truck filled.
2: He's in a beautiful spot. He's filming from the overpass. Traffic has stopped on both sides of the I-75 in Chattanooga. And this truck, nobody injured in this, by the way.
1: Yeah.
2: It's just like, we just have to wait. Like, it just has to burn itself out. We all just have to kind of wait.
1: Watch the fireworks?
2: Yeah. There's the volunteer fire.
1: I've been playing this the whole time.
2: I know, this is still the same. Yeah. Just doesn't stop.
1: No. Would that be one of the more enjoyable traffic jams to be a part of?
2: It yeah.
1: Or would you still be like, I just want to get where I gotta
2: go? Dude, they were stuck for more than 3 hours.
1: Oh, okay.
2: I'm sure the entertainment subsided at some point.
1: Yeah, that's probably too long.
2: Right? Like, that's the reason fireworks shows aren't 3 hours long. They're usually like half an hour at most.
1: Yeah.
2: This trailer was just absolutely filled to the gills. I have no idea what... They don't know what caused it to start smoking, but it took took fire department a long time to hose it down and make sure it was safe for people to actually drive past it.
1: Adam said this is like a Looney Tunes style, like a backup.
2: It's crazy. Like, the trailer is just a shell. There is nothing left of it.
1: Yeah,
2: absolutely nothing left of it. The truck doesn't look too bad, but there is nothing left of that trailer.
1: There, fireworks are expensive.
2: Yeah, they are,
1: and that. That is a hell of a loss.
2: Yeah, man.
1: Like a semi-truck filled with them.
2: Basically, like a truck trailer filled to the brim. It's like he's pulling it along here, but man, this thing, like 3 hours stuck there. They got to make sure that none of the brush is on fire. Like, I'm sure the trees in the area around there all had to be soaked down to make sure. This thing took forever.
1: Yeah.
2: Like, it's funny for a minute. And then it said no injuries reported. Traffic started slowly inching forward after 11 p.m.
1: I was going to ask, the idea that you're stuck to see however many fireworks, certainly at first I was like, oh, that's kind of an enjoyable way.
2: Right.
1: 3 hours.
2: 3 hours later.
1: 3 hours.
2: The humor and the visual has long left.
1: When does the humor of it all end? 20 minutes?
2: Oh, I think I'd give it an hour.
1: Yeah.
2: I'll give it an hour. But especially if I'm on the other side of the highway that was also not moving. Like, they had to shut down both sides for safety purposes.
1: Yeah.
2: After an hour?
1: It becomes a lot less fun and enjoyable.
2: I'm steaming.
1: Probably.
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0: 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Traffic.
5: Still dealing with some overnight construction. QEW to runabout at Thorold Stone Road. Left lane blocked. Fort Erie bound QEW at Gilmore. The right lane is blocked. And the Bowen Road on ramp to Fort Erie bound QEW is closed. 406 is up to speed in both directions. 405, 420 and Highway 58. Nice and quiet this morning. 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

0: know, a couple of things about fireworks. One person texted in and said, you guys should go to Wonderland during the fireworks night. It will take you 3 hours to get the hell out of that parking lot.
1: No pass.
0: Yeah, I don't want to do that.
1: I don't want to do that at all.
0: That's...
1: It sounds not worth the juice, not worth the squeeze there.
0: No, no. That's a hard pass for
1: me.
0: And the other text said, how'd you guys not play Tragically Hip Fireworks after
1: that
0: story?
1: That's a miss, ain't it?
0: Yeah, it was.
1: Correct it.
0: Yep.

0: There's Linkin Park. Soper and Brown Show, Hits FM. 641 here, Monday morning. We're back in studio, Carl Brown.
1: Mm-hmm. We are.
0: After a,
1: good to be home.
0: A big boat trip.
1: Yes.
0: A span Wednesday to Sunday. It was a great time. We'll talk more about that trip here in a little bit. We did a lot of... We did some cooking on the boat.
1: Yes, we did.
0: But we did a lot of ordering, too.
1: Yeah. Breakfast and lunch kind of we handled on the boat. But when it came to dinner time, by the time we got the show done, content done, swimming, boating, tying up, all that stuff, really.
0: We wanted to order.
1: Just order in. I think we ordered in twice and then went out for dinner once.
0: Yeah.
1: We did not cook dinner on the boat.
0: A lot of burgers consumed. Everyone was like craving burgers on this trip.
1: Yes. We were like ordering like local pub fare and stuff too. The Lox are so like commonplace there that Uber would deliver right to our boat. It was incredible.
0: Oh, it was awesome.
1: Yeah, it's awesome.
0: I bring this up because there is a new list that was just released of the best burgers in the world.
1: We have a local one on there, do we not?
0: That's right.
1: Yeah, I saw this.
0: At number 38. Mm-hmm. On the list, Fat Rabbit in St. Catharines.
1: Very cool.
0: They've made the list.
1: That is awesome for them.
0: And from what I can tell here, is according to this list, the top burger in Canada.
1: Wow.
0: In all of Canada, Fat Rabbit in St. Catharines got the best.
1: Is that right, eh?
0: That's what this list says.
1: The food scene in Niagara is incredible. It's often like it's one of the emerging food scenes in the world in this area. We're very lucky to be where we are.
0: The list is based on other reviews from around the world, reviews from customers, and things like that. Okay. Now, can you guess where the top 10 lands?
1: Where in the world okay.
0: I have names for the burgers and I want to see if you can tell me where you think it's from.
1: Just like what country I think it's from?
0: Yeah. For example, number 1 on the list, the best burger of all time according to this list.
1: Yeah.
0: The Bleeker Burger.
1: Mm.
0: Where do you find the Bleeker Burger?
1: Bleeker Street? Does Jerry Rafferty make this? Bleeker. Where would Bleeker be? Where's Bleeker? I think that's common. I'm gonna say New York.
0: London, England.
1: Okay.
0: London also gets number 2 on the list with the Black Bear Burger.
1: Mm-hmm.
0: Number 3.
1: Mm-hmm.
0: Where are we finding that?
1: Number 3. What do you got? What's the burger
0: oh,
1: name?
0: Oh, sorry, yeah. Cafe Margaret.
1: Cafe Margaret? Margaret. So not going to be the UK because you had 1, 2 there. I feel like you would have included 3. Doesn't Cafe Margaret doesn't sound like a New York thing. France? Paris?
0: Sydney.
1: Oh, Sydney.
0: Australia.
1: Okay. All right.
0: Number 4, The Diplomat.
1: Is in Hong Kong.
0: Oh, how do you know that?
1: My wife sent me a listing from there sometime.
0: Oh, really?
1: Yeah, I'm just aware of it.
0: She's
1: I'm aware of the restaurant.
0: Yeah?
1: Yeah.
0: She's like, we got to go.
1: Yeah.
0: Yeah.
1: Mm-hmm. She sends me lots of food stuff, so that's my hope here, is that some of the things my wife has sent me on Instagram. She was at the Niagara Food and Beverage Expo over the weekend.
0: Saw
1: our friend Af from there.
0: The names I'm giving you
1: are
0: actually the names of the bars, not the names of the burger?
1: I believe it's the name of the restaurant.
0: Oh, that makes more sense.
1: Yeah.
0: Okay,
1: yeah.
0: Bleak. Mm-hmm. Okay, so it's not the Bleeker Burger, it's you get the burger at Bleeker.
1: At Bleeker.
0: Gotcha, yes. Okay. Number 5 on the list, then, is from...
1: give me the name. Can I have the name of the
0: Gasoline Grill?
1: The Gasoline Grill. I have no clue. I'm gonna say, give me something in the States here, Atlanta.
0: How did you not choose Copenhagen?
1: Oh, is that right?
0: Come on now.
1: Good for the Danes.
0: Would you like to go to a bar called Sip and Guzzle
1: in New York?
0: How do you know that one?
1: Again, yeah.
0: You just know.
1: Like, you have no idea. This is Chelsea's life and passion.
0: Yeah.
1: Yeah.
0: Find the good food places.
1: Mm-hmm.
0: So if you ever go to New York, Sip and Guzzle will be on the list.
1: Possibly, if there's time.
0: I mean, it's got the number 6 best burger in the world.
1: That's incredible.
0: You got to do that.
1: It's
0: now.
1: The top 10.
0: How about, actually, this one's in London, England as well. Hawksmoor.
1: Yeah. Cool.
0: Now On.
1: now on.
0: Is also in New York.
1: Okay.
0: Amboy.
1: Amboy.
0: Amboy.
1: Amboy. I have no... I'm going to go Los Angeles.
0: Yes.
1: Oh, sweet.
0: Oh, my God.
1: That's a guess.
0: Oh.
1: LA hadn't made the top 10 yet.
0: Oh, okay, fair. And then number 10, also from Sydney, Australia. It's just called The Grill.
1: The Grill.
0: Some of my favorite names on this list, by the way. Tokyo has a bar called Wagyu Mafia.
1: Nice.
0: So I like that one. The Gidley is in Sydney, Australia.
1: The Gidley. Yeah. Sydney has some like a great burger scene. They're on there, three times already?
0: Yeah, Sydney is number 19. They've got number 17. They've got number 16.
1: Yeah.
0: They've got number 14.
1: They do good beef.
0: Apparently.
1: Mm-hmm.
0: Apparently.
1: Oof, look at that one from the Salt Shed. Number 20 Brighton.
0: Oh, yeah.
1: Looking at it now here.
0: Number 21, they got something. Again, Sydney, Australia.
1: Yeah.
0: The Clam Bar. I gotta be honest.
1: Clam Bar?
0: I don't think
1: I'm producing one of the top, 25 burgers in the world?
0: If you told me, hey, we're going out for dinner, you said we're going to the Clam Bar, I would think seafood, this, and you go, no. We're getting the 21st best burger in the world.
1: You said we're going to the Clam Bar. I thought we were going
0: to
1: the strippers.
0: Yeah, good point, yeah.
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2: QEW Toronto bound at Thorold-Stone Road. Still got construction blocking the left lane there. Fort Erie bound at Gilmore. Construction blocking the right lane. Bowen Road on ramp to Fort Erie bound. QEW, that's closed. 406 is up to speed in both directions. If you're around Hamilton, Link, Red Hill and the Skyway, incident and volume free. 405, 420 and Highway 58 continue to run nice and quietly this morning. 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

0: That was pretty reckless. Soper and Brown Show, Hits FM. Text message here said, did Galaxy Burger not make the list after winning a Best Burger in Canada competition? So I don't know what Galaxy Burger is.
1: Is that Oshawa?
0: I'm not sure. I don't know. You would know better than I would.
1: Yeah.
0: But for this list, Fat Rabbit in St. Catharines was the only Canadian burger to make the top 100.
1: Yeah.
0: That's it.
1: That's it.
0: Another text said they had Fat Rabbit on Saturday, and it was one of the best cheeseburgers they've ever had.
1: Okay.
0: Ever.
1: Mm. Okay. Stony Creek looks like Galaxy Burger.
0: Oh, really?
1: Gotta make it go.
0: Apparently.
1: WTF didn't make the list.
0: Yeah, they did not, unfortunately.
1: Should. Makes my list.
0: Fair.
1: Top 100 burgers I've ever eaten. Definitely on there.
0: Wagyu Mafia.
1: Yeah.
0: The place in Tokyo I was telling you about. Hits Nation member said, I'm going this summer.
1: No way.
0: Already made reservations.
1: No way.
0: Mm. I got to get more up on the food scene, I guess.
1: Yeah, you too.
0: Do I need to get your wife to put together like a triptych for me when I go to Germany?
1: So that the thing that Chels does, as soon as we determine where we're going to go, okay?
0: Yeah.
1: She has lists in her phone.
0: Yeah.
1: Where she like maps where she'll drop pins on places. So if we've been going to Halifax and then PEI, right?
0: Mm-hmm.
1: So for the last 3 months, as soon as we book the days and where we're going and what we're doing, she's just dropping pins. So wherever we find ourselves on that trip, we can then go, okay, what have you highlighted around this area?
0: Yeah.
1: And we'll go try one of those places.
0: Yeah.
1: It's the entire focus of the trip.
0: Yeah.
1: It's
0: any trip you make.
1: Pretty much, yeah. Yeah. Yeah. We're meeting our friend Nick that you and I caught up with in Halifax, and we're going to a place called the Highwayman on Saturday night. And then the trip ends with, this is the whole purpose of this trip is something called the Inn at Bay Fortune, which is Chef Michael Smith's his farm to table inn. Like, it's a whole you stay there experience thing.
0: Yeah.
1: That's the whole purpose of this trip. So we're doing that, I think, either Wednesday or Thursday night next week.
0: Yeah.
1: That's the whole deal.
0: Oh, hell yeah.
1: I refuse to look at how much it's going to cost.
0: If you're doing a full food focused trip,
1: yeah,
0: just tap the credit card
1: whatever it is, we'll deal with it later. Right. I booked a couple remotes this summer.
0: I'll be working. That's all you can do.
1: You need me to see anything.
0: Let's get to shout outs and shoutdowns now. 977-977. If you want to get something in, something cool happened this weekend. Something terrible happened this weekend.
1: Mm.
0: Now's your time. Text them in, and we'll get to it in about 7 minutes.
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1: I found me a reason to check me tomorrow. We'll see if I'm leaking.

0: is Matthew Good. Soper and Brown Show, Hits FM. All right, let's get going with Dink of the Day.
1: Shoutouts and shoutdowns.
0: Oh, wait, what did I say? Dink of the Day? Shoutouts and shoutdowns.
1: 11 minutes after 7 o'clock.
0: Let's get going with the Dink of the Day.
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0: That's right.
1: Shoutdowns.
0: Not Dink of the Day. Muscle memory really kicked in there. Muscle memory.
1: You should have taken today off.
0: Today is National Jelly-Filled Donut Day.
1: All right. I have one.
0: You're a fan.
1: I do like the fill. Yeah.
0: You're a fan.
1: Mm-hmm.
0: You like fruit involved in your desserts.
1: That's very true. That's very true.
0: You're a fruit guy.
1: I don't know. I've always have been.
0: Yeah?
1: Yeah.
0: Even as a kid?
1: Yeah, fruit-focused.
0: Most kids are like, chocolate this, chocolate that.
1: I like the fruitier desserts. Yeah. I was raised on it, perhaps.
0: It was on this day in 1786.
1: Mm-hmm.
0: Ice cream was first sold.
1: First sold?
0: Mm-hmm.
1: Wow. Wonder what they were doing before that.
0: Drinking milk straight from the teat?
1: Yeah.
0: And at some point, they went, we can do stuff with this milk.
1: What if we freeze it?
0: Do you understand?
1: I wonder
0: we
1: where,
0: could do something with
1: I mean,
0: this.
1: I wonder where, like, before, what did he say, 1786?
0: Yeah.
1: I mean, what do you think freezer technology was like in 1786?
0: Great question.
1: Like, how, you know what I mean? How would they even store it?
0: Bury it in the ground in a wet sack.
1: Yeah, that's right. That's, I mean, root cellars and stuff were a thing for storage for food. Trying to keep it in a cold and damp air. Like, that was a thing.
0: Also on this day, vacuum cleaner. Invented. What year?
1: Scaring dogs ever since. I'm going to say 1889.
0: Not bad. Yeah,
1: very
0: nice. Not
1: bad.
0: Very nice.
1: Over to the text box we go. Slingshot Cody says, boys, can I get a happy birthday shout out to my wife, Jamie? Sure can.
0: Yeah, you can.
1: Happy birthday, Jamie.
0: Happy birthday.
1: Franco wants to get a shout out in for Luke Combs, floor seat Saturday night at the Rogers Stadium. He was incredible. Says, shout down to the design of Rogers Stadium, though. 50,000 people funneling out into two tiny walkways.
0: I've heard it's bad.
1: I've heard, yeah. Mm-hmm.
0: I've heard it's bad.
1: Unsigned text, and gotta need more information on this. Shout down to my sister for almost getting arrested in Mexico last night.
0: What?
1: I desperately need to hear more.
0: What do you mean?
1: Mac and Thorold, shout out to Park Source in Niagara Falls. My car threw on the old check engine light yesterday morning.
0: Hey.
1: Went in there, borrowed their scanner, went back inside. Guy helped me figure out what the code meant, got the parts, fix it. Code was gone, problem solved in 15 minutes.
0: Oh, that's great.
1: Very nice.
0: That's really good to hear.
1: Mount Forest Tony wants to give a shout out to his fox of a wife. It's their 11th anniversary. Love you, Mount Forest Brooke. Can I get a great ass and a turkey gobble?
2: She got a great ass.
1: JT wants to shout out the boys. Shout out from the boys to our buddy Cam, who's getting married next month. Wicked Bachelor Weekend. Give me those pants.
0: Oh,
1: Daddy Yankee.
0: That was just for me.
1: I'm going to get these pants. You're going to give me these pants. Give me these pants. Justin the Swordfish Courier. Shout out to Mitch Marner for his 28 points and counting in this playoffs.
0: He will win the Conn Smythe
1: if Vegas wins this. Yeah.
0: Yeah.
1: It's unquestionable. John and Fort Erie want to shout out the Food and Drink Festival at Falls View Casino. Finally met the Cheese Master.
0: Hey!
1: As our buddy Afrin Pristine was there. Chels was in attendance, and along with our we have a great producer here in the studio, Jeff, and his wife. We sent the girls out for a day, so she got to go check it out. Saw Afrin, had a great chat with him for a bit. Got to show off our good pal there.
0: Good.
1: I was texting with him over the weekend. And he said that the amount of people that came up to him at his cheese booth and said, why aren't you on the boat with the boys?
0: Next time he gets on the boat and he's our professional chef.
1: Next, if Afram's on the boat, I want somebody else there to drive.
0: Yeah.
1: That's my qualification.
0: We get messy.
1: Unsigned text, shout down to the losers that stole $150 worth of plants from my wife's small business plant stand yesterday in Lowbanks.
0: Oh, that's terrible.
1: What is that? Like, what's the resale of that even going to be?
0: Yeah.
1: You're just selling off like people's little like potted plant. Like,
0: I guess.
1: Oh, terrible.
0: That sucks.
1: Sean in Willow Beach gets the last one. Wants to give a shout out to his friends Nick and Miranda on their recent engagement on Saturday. Amazing couple. Fantastic party. Hey, can I get a Daddy Yankee?
0: Oh, they just want one just for themselves?
1: Just for them. Oh, Daddy Yankee. Okay. There you go.
0: I only found two celebrity birthdays.
1: Mm.
0: So if you split it, then I'm going to have to give you like a really terrible one.
1: Excellent. Okay, so I better get both right.
0: We'll start with Kanye West.
1: Kanye West. Is Kanye in his 50s is the question I'm asking myself.
0: Okay.
1: Because he should be close.
0: Okay.
1: But I'm going to say not quite. I'm going to say 49.
0: Yes.
1: Nice.
0: Oh, God.
1: Very good. Oh, boy.
0: You better get this, then.
1: That comes down. What do you got?
0: Total Eclipse of the Heart.
1: Bonnie Tyler?
0: Bonnie Tyler.
1: Oh, my God, dude. I have no clue.
0: Turn Around, Bright Eyes.
1: Turn around every now and then. When was that even out? 70s?
0: Total I'm telling
1: you. Dude, I have no idea how old Bonnie Tyler is. I'm going to say she's 70. Oh, God. Five?
0: Yes!
1: No.
0: Oh, my God. I can't believe you did it.
1: Dude.
0: I can't believe you did
1: it. That's a pure guess.
0: Best two out of three, and you nailed them.
1: Who would the third have been?
0: Oh, man, I was going to give you a whack. There's Noah Andre, TikTok star.
1: Oh.
0: Yeah. How about Hayes Greer, Instagram star?
1: Oh, boy, that's what we're getting down to? Yeah.
0: Enzo Knoll, YouTube star.
1: Oh, man.
0: Noah Andre is?
1: 26.
0: 21. Enzo Knoll is?
1: 30.
0: Two. Hayes Greer was 25.
1: Okay.
0: 25.
1: Those are definitely all people that have some kind of careers.
0: 977. 977. Well done. You get your shout outs in any time. With that, we'll take a break. On the other side of it, we got a machine coming up.
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24: QEW Toronto bound at Thorold Stone Road. Construction blocking the left lane for Erie bound. QEW at Gilmore Construction there blocking the right lane. The Bowen Road on ramp to Fort Erie bound. QEW that's closed. 406 is up to speed in both directions at 405, 420 and Highway 58 looking good. 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
1: All right, time for the dink of the day.
0: Oh, you stole my... You took my joke.
1: Oh, I didn't know you were going to do it.
0: I was going to make the joke.
1: Oh, I was going to do it for you.
0: Oh.
1: Ah.
0: Oh, joke stealer.
1: No, I didn't know you were going to do it.
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0: All right.
1: Oh, I'm sorry, guy.
0: Look, I'm going home.
1: It's fair. It's fair, honestly.
0: We talked about a month or so ago to our buddy Afram Pristine,
1: mm-hmm.
0: who was in studio with us, and he was letting us know that he was going to be at the Falls View Food and Drink Festival.
1: Yes.
0: He had a table there. Of the weekend. Yeah, yeah. Mm-hmm. He had like a speak. I think he did like a, what do you call it? Like a showcase kind
1: of
0: a thing.
1: It's a whole weekend of stuff. Yeah.
0: Yeah. This person wanted to chime in about their experience.
2: Hey guys, I'm on my way home from the Falls View Food and Drink Fest. So I just wanted to give a shout out to Carl and Afram Pristine for suggesting this, because holy, the event was epic. The food, the drinks, everything was amazing. Actually brought my mom as a belated birthday gift for her, and she absolutely loved it. I also want to apologize to Afram Pristine, because I went up to his booth. He was very busy, and I was like, hi, I was sent here by Soper and Brown, and it was so awkward, and I think I was a bit starstruck, I'm not sure, but I just wanted to apologize to him, because it probably felt very out of the blue, but he did tell me that he loves you guys, so just shout out to Afram Pristine. Your halloumi, crostini, and salad was incredible, and I expect nothing less from the cheese guy. Thanks, boys.
0: First of all, hilarious.
1: Yeah.
0: It's like, thank you. Appreciate it.
1: He texted me on Saturday night. We were talking. Yeah. He said, you have no idea how many people mentioned the Soper and Brown Show to me today. And from his appearances and our times hanging out. So lovely that our listeners were out and about at the Niagara Food and Drink Beverage.
0: Did your wife enjoy your time?
1: Oh, she had a great time.
0: Yeah.
1: Yeah, she had an awesome. You know, it's funny, actually, after I dropped you off, I beat her home by like 2 minutes.
0: Oh, really?
1: She got dropped off from the show, and I was like, at home, what are you doing here?
0: Yeah.
1: And I was like, I'm home.
0: Yeah.
1: I'm home. I don't know.
0: You didn't tell her you were coming home?
1: I messaged her a while ago, like when we like left Peterborough.
0: Yeah.
1: But not since then.
0: Yeah.
1: Yeah, you had no idea. We don't have the whole like...
0: Yeah, like 360.
1: My location turned on thing. I like to leave a little bit of mystery in my day.
0: You like that mystery?
1: I just don't want to be tracked.
0: Yeah.
1: I don't want to be tracked.
0: Don't track me.
1: I'm tracked enough. I'll be home. You know where I am. I'm at work, or I'm driving you somewhere, or I'm doing a fundraiser. Like, you don't need this.
0: Yeah, yeah.
1: That stuff drives me insane.
0: Oh, that's funny.
1: We have to at some point. I love doing this fundraising stuff with you, but we must adjust the weekend that we do it on.
0: Yeah.
1: Because, so the Niagara Food and Drink Festival thing, such a good time.
0: Oh, yeah.
1: It was also Niagara Comic Con this weekend, which I had huge FOMO not being able to go and check that out this weekend.
0: Agreed.
1: It's also the twice a year, there's this antique market out by Guelph called the Aberfoyle Antique Market.
0: Yeah.
1: Twice a year, they do these massive like outdoor special event markets. Been before, and it was this weekend as well. We missed all of them.
0: Where was that, sorry?
1: Near Guelph. Yes.
0: I agree.
1: We missed them all.
0: Can we go back in time?
1: I don't know.
0: Can we create clones?
1: If we go back in time, am I just on the boat again?
0: No, we go back in time, we create clones, and we send them places.
1: Okay.
0: Yeah.
1: Okay.
0: That's what we do. Question for us.
3: Hey, boys, random question. What is your smallest, biggest regret? Like, something fair, like so inconsequential. Like, you were at a show 15 years ago, and you didn't buy a hot dog, and it stuck with you for some reason. Do you have anything like that?
0: Sounds like that's his regret.
1: Yeah. one hot dog you
0: what
1: still
0: show
1: think?
0: Didn't he?
1: Yeah.
0: Did he not get a hot dog
1: at? What kind of hot dog you still thinking about? I don't know. Like, go ahead. You got
0: I have one that sticks out. And this is, maybe this would be a big regret. I don't really know. But when we lived in Squamish,
1: yeah.
0: You and I, we were offered this like plane tour of the mountains.
1: Yeah.
0: And I couldn't, well, I Emma was like a year old at that point. And Chelsea had work.
1: Right.
0: So I couldn't go.
1: And myself and Kristen, our news girl at the time, Kristen Rideau. Yeah.
0: But I look back on it and I go, I should have tried harder to find somebody to watch her. Now, I didn't really know anybody.
1: Yeah.
0: But I was like, surely I could have got a babysitter of some kind.
1: For a couple hours.
0: Because from everything you guys told me, like, again, I want you to imagine the Squamish Whistler Mountains.
1: Yeah. If anybody's been to the coastal mountains there in BC, it was remarkable.
0: And you guys were like, oh, there was like these random little lakes up in the mountains, these waterfalls, like everything, the way you guys described it.
1: It was incredible.
0: Yeah.
1: Yeah. It was a great experience.
0: I was like, well, I should have worked harder to make sure I got to that.
1: The smallest plane I've ever been in.
0: Yeah.
1: The plane was so old, it still had the little cigarette ashtrays that you flip up in the armrest.
0: Yeah.
1: Like, it was that old. Great. It was a really, really old plane, but it was super fun. Mine's probably just like, I think there's just like wrestling stuff I haven't bought.
0: Yeah.
1: Like, something that I walked away from at a certain price, and then when I think back, I'm like, There was a couple, actually, at Niagara Falls Comic Con a couple of years ago, there is this is an old character from like the early 90s, Papa Shango.
0: Mm-hmm.
1: There was a guy
0: who had, I recognize
1: the like the Hasbro Papa Shango figure in package, like at his booth, and I'd kind of already spent my budget.
0: Yeah.
1: And I looked at it and went,
0: And you wish you would have got it?
1: I still think about it.
0: Yeah.
1: It's one of the ones I want. I never had it as a kid, and I still go,
0: Okay, well, speaking of you,
1: all right,
0: we're going to finish with this.
4: Through my Facebook, and Carl Brown's profile pokes up. I decide to be a little bit nosy, and I'm like, I'll check it out. Stalk his pic, a little pervy. And holy f***. Carl, my friend, born to not have hair.
1: Hmm.
4: You with hair is disturbing and frightening.
1: Oh, that's nice, dude. Good to hear. You had to go back a ways, man. I've had my head shaved like 6 years. I got to make that profile private.
0: Well, he was using Facebook.
4: Through my Facebook.
1: Facebook?
0: That's right.
1: Is that a different... It's a whole new site.
0: Make fun of my friend. How dare you? Make fun of your speech. 905-682-9797. You call the machine anytime, but he is right. You need to be bold.
1: Yeah, I'm aware. Yeah. Thank you.
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0: Every Monday, we like to go over the week that was the S&B show.
1: And what a week. Man.
0: Well, I'll tell you this. The podcast title voting.
1: Not much to do for this week.
0: You can kind of throw it out the window.
1: I would take maybe Monday's Hell Freezes Over.
0: That's
1: just for the sake of something different.
0: The only vote that I really got.
1: That's fine.
0: Some people said put both of the LaBoat things in there.
1: Yeah.
0: Because I named it On LaBoat Day 1, mm-hmm. On LaBoat Day 2.
1: I mostly did that because if Matt and I ever have to go back and look for audio when we're doing these things, and like if they want like a bit of a wrap-up or whatever, and I called it something stupid, and then we have to go, well, when were we on the boat? What were those dates again? I just called it that.
0: Yeah.
1: So we'll call it Hell Freezes Over for the week of June 1st to 5th.
0: That's what I was going to say.
1: Done.
0: It won't win.
1: No, it's fine.
0: It's not going to win.
1: Look, not every week can be a winner.
0: Hell did freeze over that day as you you slept in.
1: I did, on Monday. My performance got better the rest of the week.
0: No sleeping in on the boat, which was good. But a lot of people sending in their stories about sleeping in and missing work.
1: Right.
0: And then, yeah, a lot of people also sending in more notes saying, really surprised Carl didn't get so angry.
1: Yeah, last Monday I did sleep in and missed the start of the show for the first time. In our 6.5 years here,
0: yep.
1: At Hits FM.
0: Yep.
1: Which, again, your assumption was that I had had a heart attack and died in my sleep, because that was more likely,
0: yep.
1: Than me sleeping in and missing the start of the show.
0: It's true, unfortunately.
1: The same thing happened, I think it was last year at Rock Search. I think it was in, yeah, I just got the start time wrong.
0: Yeah.
1: I had the start time wrong. I thought that it was like door 7:30, music 8, but it was door 7, music 7. And I showed up at like, you know, 7:45 or whatever.
0: Yeah.
1: And Daddy Asta, who's with our promo department, was like, oh my God, you're okay? I was like, yeah, what's wrong? So I was like, you up there doing an intro? I was like, yeah. What's going on? I was like, no. I was like, oh, I just got the time wrong. I'm sorry. Like, it's once in a while, but.
0: This is the standard you've set.
1: This is the problem. I'm not even sure if it's good anymore. Maybe I should just, like, should I ease off the accelerator there? And just
0: I don't know.
1: Like, I don't know how to change that behavior.
0: You kind of made it your whole thing.
1: I just show up on time.
0: Yeah.
1: I've heard that's like kind of part of it, you know, for life. You just show up on time to things.
0: Definitely should.
1: Yeah.
0: Definitely should.
1: A lot of people don't.
0: But I think you made it known. You're like, I'm early.
1: Yeah.
0: I'm always early.
1: Yeah. Okay.
0: So,
1: but like a man can slip. You can't, like, I know the standard is like set, but like, can't be 100% for your entire life. People keep telling me to stop being so hard on myself.
0: To be fair.
1: And then I show up late and you're like, oh, I thought you died in your sleep.
0: Nobody was angry with you.
1: No.
0: We all were worried.
1: Mm-hmm.
0: Because of the standard you set.
1: Okay, well, just know that I'm okay.
0: Yeah.
1: And I'm coming.
0: Well, who knows?
1: I'm on my way.
0: What if you're not okay? And then we all sat there and thought,
1: what if my hair grew back and I'm a gross pig now?
0: Okay, that message was mean.
1: It was shitty. Like, yeah. It was a little bit. Yeah, it was a little bit. It was a little bit. Yep.
0: That was mean.
1: It's nice, though. Nice everybody feels comfortable.
0: Nice everybody feels comfortable.
1: I'm working on something. Keep going.
0: Okay. Another message about the sleeping in and being late.
1: Mm-hmm.
0: One guy here, and he sent me this story. He said, a few years back, I'm supposed to start work at 8 o'clock. I went to bed at about 11 p.m. that night.
1: Okay.
0: I woke up at 2 p.m.
1: The next day. Wow.
0: I don't know if my body needed it or what was going on, but I didn't wake up. Everybody at my work assumed something awful happened.
1: Yeah.

0: the confusion.
1: Mm-hmm.
0: I imagine there'd be such confusion.
1: Oh, yeah, certainly.
0: It can't be 2 p.m.
1: I assume that aliens took me if I slept for that long.
0: Like, I've done it. I've had a moment or two where I got, like, blackout.
1: Yeah, yeah.
0: And when you wake up, you're rightfully confused.
1: Yeah, sure.
0: But if I lay down for work, Carl, on a random Tuesday.
1: Just on it, yeah.
0: Chelsea and I didn't have any wine.
1: No, but you went to bed at 10, 10:30, whatever.
0: And I woke up at 11 a.m. or something.
1: Yeah.
0: And
1: whole show went by.
0: Yeah.
1: Podcast is up. The whole thing's happened without you.
0: I'd probably try to convince myself I was wrong when I looked at the clock. Like, yeah. I think I would try and convince myself, like, that's not true.
1: Now, I slept in for a 2:30 start one time.
0: Yeah.
1: But I didn't go to bed until 8:30 the previous morning.
0: That's a little different. Right?
1: That's a little different.
0: Yeah.
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8: UW Toronto bound on ramp at Gilmore. That's closed. Toronto bound at Thorold-Sturm Road. The left lane is shut down. Bowen Road on ramp to Fort Erie bound. QEW closed. Fort Erie bound at Gilmore. Construction blocking the right lane and Concession Road ramp to the Fort Erie bound. QEW shut down. 406 continues to run well in both directions. 405, 420 and Highway 58 looking good. When kids play, they win. 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

0: is the Black Keys. Soper and Brown Show hits FM. There's some more people sending me stories of like their sleeping and the horrifying realization once you wake up.
1: Yeah.
0: And that feeling
1: of like time has escaped you and now you're not really sure where you are or what you're doing.
0: It is brutal because technically you should feel more rested because you got more sleep. You were so dead to the world that your body went, sorry, man.
1: Yeah.
0: We're going to have to do a nice hard reset here.
1: Yep.
0: But that freak out.
1: On the other side of it.
0: It ruins it all.
1: It does. Takes it all away.
0: It ruins it all because you get up feeling panicked, right? You rush to wherever you go.
1: Yeah.
0: You get to answer questions the whole time. But you don't feel relaxed at all.
1: No.
0: It's a wasted bit of extra sleep.
1: Yeah, it is.
0: And that sucks.
1: Especially when your body like physically needs it. There are many times in your life you're going to run into a spot where you're like, your body needs it, right? Yeah. I always hate that. One of my least favorite things, whenever we'd be like pushed, like work and get really, really busy, and my mother-in-law would just be like, well, you just need rest. Try and get rest. And I would just be like, When do you think I have rest space? Like when I was like working two jobs and Chels was too. Like when? I know in your world you can just say I'm going to rest and nobody will see you for a week and it's fine.
0: Yeah.
1: But why are you just telling me? I hope you find some rest. Where? I just laid out my schedule for you. Where am I going to find it? God, I hate that.
0: Yeah.
1: Hate that. Just find some. Okay, you want to make, each day is going to be 28 hours?
0: Yeah.
1: Add an extra 4 in there that I could sleep for? You went through it as when you had the young kids, right?
0: Yeah.
1: Oh, just find some rest. Take care of yourself. Good. I hadn't thought about that. Thanks.
0: If the day was 28 hours, would we get an extra 4 hours? Or would businesses just make us work?
1: They would just make you work more. Yeah. The show would go from 5:30 until noon.
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1: You know, Carl, a little bit ago there, we were getting into the mailbag and things we learned last week on the show. I think it's finally time to break down this boat trip.
2: Let's get into it, buddy.
1: Thursday and Friday. Well, actually, I should say Wednesday, Thursday, and Friday. We were hanging out with LaBoat in the Peterborough area.
2: Yeah, we left left the show here about 8 o'clock on Wednesday. Drove over to see our friends at CAA Niagara, who, without this trip, would not have been even remotely possible. So huge thanks to CAA and their support for the whole campaign and for making sure that we're out safely on the roads and we're supported during the whole thing. Got up to LaBoat. You and I got there on Wednesday just after 11 o'clock and got our load in done. God, Wednesday was hot.
1: It was so warm.
2: I actually think Wednesday might be when I burnt the top of my head. As maybe. As a bald man, I've taken good care to not burn the head.
1: You were wearing a lot of hats.
2: I was hatted up really well, but I saw some video of us doing our load-in. I was going back and looking through some stuff, and I noticed that sometime during the load-in, I wasn't wearing a hat. And I think that may have been the portion where I burned the top of my head.
1: We were drenched.
2: Yes.
1: Drenched.
2: Yeah. By the time we did our load-in and we helped the girls do theirs, and then we got the orientation and stuff, yeah, we were both just pouring sweat.
1: Look, at the end of the day, you can put an AC system in the boat, but it can only do so much.
2: Uh-huh.
1: And the inside of the boat,
2: yep,
1: no other way to put it, very warm.
2: It was warm.
1: It was very warm.
2: It was warm until the temperature dropped at night and the actual temp drops. They get a little vent at the top of your room there.
1: Yeah, so each bedroom, you can open the window and put across a screen thing because another clear reality of these trips, the bugs. the bugs are something. You're going to be dealing with them.
2: I'm still discovering new bites.
1: You are going to be dealing with bug bites. That's the way it goes.
2: That is the way it goes.
1: So, yeah, at night you put the screen across, but it's funny because during the day, so hot.
2: Yeah.
1: But yeah, at night.
2: It went down to like 12, like, you know, 13, 12 degrees, and you got that little screen open up top.
1: The first night, because they give you like kind of like a couch blanket, and then they give you a comforter, but the comforter is in this closet door, and I didn't realize at first
2: where it was hiding.
1: And then, yeah, at night, I just had the little couch blanket thing, which couch blanket's not even really, it was like a sheet.
2: Yeah.
1: Not even a sheet would have been better.
2: The only
1: it was cold.
2: The only, so Donut has like his own blanket.
1: Yeah.
2: Which is just a blanket we bought from Costco years ago.
1: Yeah.
2: I brought that up for him so he'd have something familiar, like smells like home.
1: Yeah.
2: And I just ended up going under that with him each night. That was all. We just used that.
1: Yeah. It's fair.
2: Yeah.
1: The first night was really fun.
2: Mm-hmm.
1: After the orientation, they get you out on the boat. I'll be honest.
2: Mm-hmm.
1: Carl and I were both pretty nervous out the gate.
2: Yeah.
1: Pretty nervous.
2: Well,
1: you do get a hand for like a handle on it.
2: Yeah, they took us out. The guy's name was Igor, who did like our technical kind of initiation and took us out.
1: Yeah.
2: And he goes, "All right." And he's like, "That's like the little like driving test." And I was like, "That's what you're going to show us?"
1: Yeah. 'Cause
2: you and I were not doing well.
1: I didn't think so. And he's just like, "Get out there."
2: Yeah, get out there and do it.
1: Our first night, we went through one lock system.
2: Yeah, just one.
1: Which was good.
2: Yeah, one lock, and then we tied up at the bottom of a second one, at the bottom of, I guess it was lock 20, for the next morning, so we could get set up, and there was the Canadian Canoe Museum, which we wanted to do a visit to, and all that good stuff.
1: Yeah, the spot was nice, a lot of Canadian geese.
2: A lot of geese, and a lot of fishing. Geese.
1: And then, we kept seeing people
2: pulling out these, like, huge, like, must have been 30-pound muskies.
1: God,
2: they were huge fish.
1: Massive
2: fish,
1: which was cool. It was fun.
2: I saw one jump.
1: Then I tried to give a 15-year-old a beer.
2: You did. I saw one of these fish jump, and in my head I wanted to be like, because I didn't see it clearly, I was like, are there otters in this body of water? Because it was so big. I thought it couldn't have been a fish. But yeah, tell that story about trying to give the kid a beer.
1: Yeah, I mentioned it on air, but the next day, but there's two guys fishing. Carl had tucked away that night.
2: Yeah.
1: Earlier than the rest of us.
2: Yeah.
1: And we see these two guys fishing, and we're cheering them on. And when they get their big catch, we're like, oh, my God, that fish is huge.
2: Mm-hmm.
1: We're cheering them on. And then I just said to the guy, hey, do you want a beer? Because I'm thinking to myself,
2: yeah, sure.
1: You're fishing. Right. He's got a great fish.
2: Throwing across the channel to
1: yeah,
2: him.
1: Yeah, I thought that'll be fun. And he just goes, yeah, I'm 15.
2: I thought, wow. I didn't hear that whole, like, I could hear you guys chatting with him or whatever. And I heard him say, like, no thanks. And I heard you, like, laughing. I didn't get the visual until the next morning. Asked to show me video and say, how old did you think? I was like, hey, he looks like he's 19.
1: Yeah.
2: Yeah, that's what I would have guessed.
1: And then later in the trip, Jess was on the phone.
2: Mm-hmm.
1: And there was these two guys who kind of, like, approached near where she was and asked us, like, oh, man, like, I'm going to go make sure Jess is okay.
2: Mm-hmm.
1: And when we walk by them later, I don't remember how it came up, but I think maybe we might have offered them a drink as well. And the one kid was like, I'm 12.
2: He said he'd take it, though.
1: He did. He actually tried to take it. And that was when we realized, A, stop offering people beer, and B, what's in the water in the Peterborough area?
2: Yeah, man. They're growing them tall.
1: These teenagers are huge.
2: These ones are in Lakeville.
1: They look like men.
2: Yeah, big kids.
1: Teenagers.
2: They're really
1: like
2: big kids.
1: Damn men, I tell you.
2: But it was such a unique thing in Hits Nation. We can't thank you enough for your donations to the Help Kids Shine campaign. We ended up close to $16,000. Yeah. I haven't looked at it this morning to see the final total, but I know we were within like $100 of 16 grand, which was just killer. And
1: yeah, it's unbelievable.
2: The one thing that I did think went very smoothly, for the most part, was the actual broadcasting side of it.
1: Yeah, we had very few...
2: We had a little bit of connectivity issue on the Friday morning, just trying to get the the internet on the boat.
1: But that was because our power... We lost power.
2: Yeah.
1: I think.
2: Yeah, we had to start the boat and get a charge on and do all that kind of stuff. And we were in a bit of a more rural spot when we started Friday morning. So I know the show started like a couple minutes late just because we were getting stuff together.
1: But once we got it back up and running...
2: We were good.
1: Everything was, clear as day. So that was nice.
2: Having done shows now from a moving vehicle through Canadian provinces and having done shows from a houseboat, what would you say is easier?
1: Houseboat.
2: Yeah.
1: Yeah.
2: By a mile.
1: Houseboat.
2: Mm-hmm. Yeah.
1: The moving car, very tough, very spotty.
2: And one of the people is driving the whole time, so as a participant, and really, like, you have to throw everything my way.
1: Yeah.
2: And I just have to kind of give you a little, as I'm, focusing.
1: Well, there was only 1 hour of the broadcast where you were physically driving the boat, because the lock systems, from Monday to Thursday, they open at 10.
2: Yeah.
1: So there's nothing you can do. You're stuck till 10.
2: Until 10.
1: Friday, Saturday, Sunday, they open at 9.
2: Yes. So
1: on the Thursday, we actually got delayed.
2: Yeah.
1: And we were going to go a little bit further.
2: We were hoping to on the Thursday. We didn't get to because they were doing some maintenance with the dams, the water levels, something beyond my reach of explanation or reason. But there was we kind of got stuck at about 2:45 on Thursday. Ended up tying up at Duro, which is lock 24 on the Trans Severn Waterway. And so then again, did the next. But they gave us the heads up that you guys are first through tomorrow morning at 9 o'clock, so that last hour of the show, I had to hop up top and get us through these lock systems.
1: And you had a much harder time paying attention to the broadcast.
2: It was very difficult. Very difficult. Yeah. Steering a car and steering a boat are different. And keeping a car straight while I can kind of banter with you a little bit. This required more. A little more. And we, you're in some tight areas too, right? Trying to get into these locks and stuff.
1: Yeah.
2: A bit different.
1: Yeah, so there was only 1 hour of the show where you were physically
2: traveling. Yes.
1: Yeah. And that's really just because of timing. I think we might have tried more of it, but there was just no real opportunities.
2: Yeah, no, it's just the way it
1: went. When you're on there, you're really, like, the locks dictate everything.
2: So much, yeah.
1: And for the weekdays, they're only open 5.5 hours.
2: So you got to make hay while you can. Get to where you want to go.
1: But then if there's other boats, like there's backups and you got to wait it out.
2: When we were traveling, so we went as far as Lakefield, which is where we tied up for our final night, and they had like the power plug-ins there so you could charge all the battery stuff on the boat. Mm. That trip there, so we went through locks, I think 19 through Lakefield was 26, I believe. Mm-hmm. There was only one lock that we went through by ourselves. Beyond that, there was multiple boats in every lock that we went through. It was really busy getting up there.
1: Met some really nice people, too.
2: Oh, the wonderful people. That French family that were like our neighbors there in Duro and stayed with us basically the whole time.
1: Yeah, we had like 2 nights with them.
2: Yeah, they were incredible. Yeah, Thursday and Friday they were with us.
1: They were really, really nice people. And the boating community, you have to wave.
2: Oh, yeah.
1: I've never waved so much in my life.
2: No, it is. We should play Smile and Wave, because it is a Smile and Wave kind of thing.
1: If you are passing boat by boat, if you don't give a wave, I think they might sink your boat.
2: We met no jerks on this trip.
1: No.
2: Like, not a single one.
1: Everybody was pumped.
2: So chill.
1: Yeah.
2: It was really good.
1: Because you're not. You're on the water, sunshine. I know.
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9: QEW to Runabound on ramp at Gilmore Construction has that ramp closed to Runabound at Thorold Stone Road Construction, blocking the left lane. Bowen Road on ramp to Fort Erie Band. QEW shut down Fort Erie Band at Gilmore. The right lane is blocked there for ongoing roadwork. And Concession Road ramp to the Fort Erie Band. QEW is shut. 406 continues to run well in both directions this morning. 405, 420 and Highway 58 looking good. 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

0: There's the Foo Fighters, Silver and Brown Show, hits.com. Text message said, what's the name of the company you guys were working
1: with? LeBoat. L-E space boat. They operate all over the world. A lot of them in Europe, but they do have two Canadian bases, one in Peterborough, which we were at, the Horseshoe Bay Marina in Peterborough, and the other one is on the Rideau Canal.
0: And I highly recommend working with them.
1: They were incredible.
0: That was...
1: We had great support through the whole thing.
0: Yeah.
1: We had numbers we could call if anything went wrong.
0: I was one of those trips, when I got home, mm-hmm. I was like, I'm going to remember that forever.
1: Yeah.
0: That
1: really,
0: was like...
1: It really was. The experience was so cool with you know, you and I got to share it. I'm so glad that Asta and Jess got to come along with us and share it.
0: We got to just hang out.
1: Yeah.
0: All experience something we hadn't experienced. Mm-hmm. It was a lot of fun, man.
1: It was really good.
0: And it's funny, anybody or all the people who run like the lock systems, as there's delays all the time.
1: Mm-hmm.
0: It's water. It's unpredictable.
1: Yeah.
0: Other boaters are unpredictable.
1: And they're not even at their peak season yet. So even staffing levels aren't up to their peak summer season.
0: If they had delays, they would come and tell us. And they were always like so apologetic and I'm really sorry. This
1: all good.
0: And we were like, man, we're hanging on the water, you know.
1: So we gotta tie up and make some lunch.
0: Beautiful sun.
1: I'm gonna go for a swim.
0: Yeah, right. Yeah. You know, once it's all done, we're gonna start having some beverages and play some music and just enjoy ourselves. I was like, I couldn't be angry if I tried right now.
1: Yeah.
0: But he said not the case. Unfortunately, there's quite a few people who, you know, want to fight them on it. And it's again, but I was like, what are we supposed to do? It's water.
1: I can't run the lock.
0: I can't run the lock.
1: Yeah.
0: And yeah, like there's just. Rain comes into a factor.
1: Sure.
0: How the dam is working comes into a factor.
1: Yeah.
0: Sometimes there's nothing they can do.
1: Can we talk about the Peterborough lift lock?
0: Dude. What an experience.
1: Two things I learned. I did not know that Jess and Astor were that scared of heights.
0: They're really scared
1: of heights.
0: I had no idea.
1: Oh, man. So we on the way there, obviously, you start at the bottom, and the lift lock brings you up the 65 feet. I would encourage anybody to go to the Hits FM Instagram or Soper's at Soper Radio or myself at Carl Brown 977. We have tons and tons of content from the weekend. And the lift locks, both there and on the way back, the Peterborough one specifically, which is a national historic site, it's just... incredible.
0: Yeah.
1: You wonder how they how do you even engineer something like this?
0: I didn't realize we were going to be in this tiny shipping container of water, essentially.
1: Like a pool they lift you in, basically.
0: That's what it is. Yeah. And they lift you up and down in it. I got video of us doing the lift lock on the way up.
1: Yeah.
0: And I got video of us doing the lift lock on the way down.
1: I actually thought the way down was even cooler.
0: Way down was really cool.
1: Where we started at the top, it feels like you're on top of the world there.
0: Yeah.
1: And they slowly bring you down to level, and off you go. So we only had, two more locks to go after that one. So
0: yeah.
1: It was that was getting kind of closer to the end of our journey. But it was just remarkable. I thought it was so cool.
0: The way the lock system works, too, is you pull up to a certain side. You got to put the ropes over these and, kind of hold yourself in place. And so since you were doing the driving, I typically was doing most of the rope work.
1: Yep.
0: And yeah, I'm just looking at the video now. And being pushed all the way up is very cool. But being
1: we're right up against the nose of it, yeah.
0: Being sunk all the way down, yeah, was something else.
1: And
0: just the views, too.
1: Yeah.
0: The views as you're 65 feet in the air and you're just sitting there before they sink you. And the views are so cool. And everybody in the area, obviously it's a big part of Peterborough. Everybody in the area just stops and watches.
1: Yeah, there was tons of tourists just on the side of these locks to watch how the whole process
0: works. I think it might just be people that live there,
1: people
0: too.
1: Having picnics. It could be locals as well. Yeah, it was, I thought that was really neat. And just the whole experience, boating and getting more familiar with that boat as you go through. My favorite day may have been our return day, return trip. Because I finally, you do so much boating and just fits and starts where you're tying up and then you're waiting for a lock. You get on the lock, you get up. You don't travel that far. And then there's the next one. On the way home, there was some I think there was some weather that people didn't want to get into on Saturday.
0: Mm-hmm.
1: But we set off right away. We wanted to get back. You had your son's ball hockey stuff you wanted to get to. And I missed my wife. We had families to get home to. So we had our nose kind of pointed right at our first lock there at Lakefield for 9 a.m. we go through that one, and the wind was incredible on Saturday. We avoided most of the rain. It rained hard Friday night. The thunder warning that was on us got waved off, and we didn't have to deal with any of that. But we were traveling home basically in a pretty sturdy windstorm the whole way. But that was my favorite day.
0: It cruised us really fast.
1: I was just like, I felt the most at ease on the boat and behind the wheel on that last day. There's so few other boats out there.
0: In terms of videos you can go back and watch, we got a great one of Donut swimming, which he did not enjoy.
1: Not much of a swimmer.
0: You tried multiple times.
1: We did. We tried at least like two or three times to get him in the water. He just did not seem to enjoy it.
0: I think you just have to succumb to that fact that
1: he's not really
0: the boy doesn't want to swim.
1: Doesn't want to swim.
0: And I don't think he's ever gonna want to swim. We got some video of you and I swimming.
1: Oh yeah.
0: Carl lied to me, said the water wasn't so bad.
1: Wasn't for me. You couldn't keep me out of that water.
0: God, it was cold. It's true. No, Carl was swimming all the time.
1: Like, when I'm in there uncomfortable, I'm the wrong guy to ask. I'm in there uncomfortable, man. I would sit in a tub at that temperature.
0: I'm not sure that Carl's ever been cold a day in his life. The lock stuff, breakfast stuff, and then on the Friday night, Daddy Asta, she brought these
1: yeah, like face masks.
0: Korean face masks.
1: And they call it like Korean glass, like face mask. Yeah.
0: And she was like, I thought we could all put on these face masks and kind of just hang out. So Carl and I were like, yeah, cool. We'll have some fun with this. You have to go back and watch the video. Again, all three Instagrams. Yeah. Go back and watch it. Because Carl Brown, I tell you, we've talked about the size of this guy's head before.
1: The face mask was not built for a head of this size. It does not sit proper.
0: When you put it on, because you're bald and your head's bigger, there's so much more space to be found.
1: Yeah.
0: And it almost looks alien-esque.
1: Somebody said Phantom of the Opera.
0: Yeah.
1: Very accurate.
0: Yes.
1: Very, very accurate.
0: And you just, I was crying. I think I ruined my face mask because I was crying.
1: You were laughing so hard it was slipping off.
0: Like, oh, you took a second face mask
1: and put it above the space where the top one sat. Yeah,
0: it was ridiculous looking in all the best ways. And the four of us put them on, and then we played 2 hours straight of Jenga.
1: We played a lot of Jenga.
0: We just kept playing Jenga, having drinks, and like BSing.
1: Yeah.
0: And like playing music, and
1: perfect.
0: We let Carl pick the music that night,
1: and I did okay.
0: He actually did do okay.
1: I was taking requests.
0: He did do okay.
1: We didn't stick to old man stuff. I found some gems and mixed things around a little bit.
0: There was 15% of the time, Asa and Jess went, "What the hell is this?" About 15%.
1: That was more you and I trying to listen to Stan Rogers.
0: Pretty much, that's true. That part's true.
1: We were searching for the Northwest Passage.
0: You know what else we realize on this trip? Carl Brown does not like to let songs end.
1: Oh, I've got what I need out of this. On to the next thing.
0: Like, if a song was 3 minutes.
1: Yeah, you're getting 2:40.
0: Yeah, yep. He just hits next. On to the next one.
1: We got enough of that.
0: At some point, Asa's like, have you let a song finish?
1: Probably.
0: No, I don't think you did.
1: I would do it to several songs on here.
0: Yeah.
1: You know how I feel about it.
0: You would. Go check out all the video content. 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And another massive thanks to LaBoat.
1: Yes.
0: Another massive thanks to CAA Niagara, Niagara Children's Center, and the Help Kids Shine campaign.
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0: There's Sam Roberts, Soper and Brown Show, Hits FM. Yeah, one last thing here with the boat. A few people have asked, like, what did you guys eat on the boat? You know, what's it like, like, food-wise on the boat? Number one, huge fridge. Like, yeah. Regular size fridge.
1: Yeah, fridge and freezer and a beverage fridge.
0: So pack as much as you want.
1: Yeah.
0: And then it's, like, propane oven and stove.
1: Mm-hmm.
0: Propane.
1: Grill up top.
0: Grill, yeah. Yep. So you've got options to cook all sorts of different things.
1: Mm-hmm.
0: We relied pretty heavily on wraps.
1: Yeah. A lot of wraps.
0: It's just easy. It's an easy, yeah. Like, one-handed food.
1: Mm-hmm.
0: Like, while you're driving, you could, you know, eat.
1: Yep.
0: It's mess in a way of you got to prepare it.
1: But it's just easy to consume. Just, yeah.
0: So we ate a lot of wraps.
1: We went through our whole box of croissants. A lot of
0: fruit. That was key, too.
1: Went through our bananas. Went through, like, snacky stuff. You just want stuff that you can grab. Like, just stuff that you can grab and eat in the moment. Because you do end up putting a lot of effort into, like, your meals and stuff. It's not... You're not in your kitchen.
0: Mm-hmm.
1: It takes a little more effort. And yeah. Then you're also, like, pretty focused when you're, like, driving the boat. At least I was, anyways. When you're driving the boat, your locks come up pretty quickly, too. So you don't have, like, massive amounts of time in between. It's not like you have time to spend an hour making a meal. It was rarely a spot where we were boating for an hour straight without coming to a lock.
0: Yeah, that's right? True.
1: So I think that's part of it, too. I'm sure as you go further on the Trent Severn Water, where there's bigger gaps in between that kind of stuff, and you might have more time to cook. But for those hours in between when the locks open at 10 and close at 3:30, if you're on a weekday, you're I needed hands. And to have somebody doing the ropes, the front and the back of the boat, help to have another spotter. I would want to do it with the same amount of people, too.
0: Yeah, it would be hard.
1: Like, it'd be tougher to do that with less.
0: I don't think you could do it with two.
1: No.
0: You have to have at least three because of the tough. Rope.
1: Yep.
0: Mm-hmm. Maybe you could get by. But, yeah, we also realized Bob Cajun couldn't happen too far.
1: Way too far to get to, unfortunately.
0: Yeah, the locks do just add time. Mm-hmm. That's the way that goes. I would say scientifically, I realize that beers go down smoother when it's sunny and you're on the water.
1: Yeah.
0: I think that's just science.
1: Yeah.
0: Somehow. The smoothest they've ever gone down.
1: You think so?
0: I think
1: so. The smoothest beers ever went down for you?
0: Yeah.
1: We took Donut and had his first dining on a patio experience. I thought he did great.
0: There was also a chicken.
1: Somebody's loose chicken was on the patio. It was no one's there. Just like a chicken walked into the patio. Kind of like when you're in Mexico and somebody's just like chicken.

0: home.
1: I don't know. Maybe Asta and Jess packed it. They had some. They had some. Like they still had some frozen ice packs in one of their coolers. So
0: yeah, because I was thinking myself. I was like,
1: I might have gone home with the girls.
0: A bowl out of that. I was like, did anybody take that?
1: I didn't have any. Yeah, I think I went with the girls.
0: I had a very small bowl because, as anybody knows, so Asta was like, I want to have some ice cream, and Jess is like, I want to have some ice cream.
1: Yeah.
0: And then they're like, Matt and Carl, do you want ice cream? And we're like, no, we're good.
1: I was into my beers by the time ice cream was suggested.
0: And then they looked at us.
1: I know.
0: And that, they were like.
1: That look that your partner gives you and they say, I kind of need a treat. And
0: yeah.
1: And you go, yeah, go for it, but I'm not interested.
0: They looked at us like, you know what the rules are.
1: I know.
0: Like, the rules are we don't eat ice cream by ourselves because then it makes us feel bad.
1: Yeah. So you caved and had some.
0: I did.
1: Yeah. I didn't.
0: No, Carl did not cave.
1: I don't want to.
0: I felt bad. They're looking
1: I'm enjoying
0: at
1: my
0: me.
1: Beers here. I don't want to slow down. Like,
0: yeah. What's going on here? What do you mean you're not?
1: I wasn't into it.
0: If I can leave you with one more story, by the way.
1: Yeah, go.
0: You and I will often rank a certain thing in our lives. This is usually just a you and I off-air type thing.
1: Mm-hmm.
0: But Carl and I have had the conversation of, what do you think the worst poo you've ever taken is?
1: Yeah, and you got a new contender.
0: I'm going to tell you, on this trip, I think I have my number one. I think I have my number one.
1: Yeah.
0: We
1: lost you for a while.
0: And I'm not saying this to just be funny.
1: Yeah.
0: I legitimately think I took the worst poo of my life when we were coming home. So it's warm, right? It's warm out. And our diet, you know, not the best over those 4 days.
1: Burgers and hot dogs and some wraps and fruit and stuff, but lots of chips, candy, beers, yeah.
0: So all of a sudden it hits me. I gotta go.
1: Yeah.
0: And each of the bedrooms has their own bathroom, which was good. Now the toilet is like this, you know, compostable toilet.
1: Yeah, yeah, you know the deal.
0: So you have to it fills with a little bit of water, but only a little bit.
1: Yep. And we're also on our last day. We don't know what our water level's at. It was probably getting low.
0: You have to flush every, two wipes.
1: Mm-hmm.
0: Because or else it starts to back up.
1: Yeah.
0: And God forbid you clog this toilet.
1: Please don't. Yeah.
0: So I'm flushing every couple of it. And I'm telling you, Carl, it never ended. It never ended. It's like I ate a brown marker.
1: You were in there for so long.
0: So I mean, it's a very tight space.
1: Yeah.
0: There's no airflow into the bathroom.
1: No.
0: And I am now, and the other thing is too, the shower's right in there.
1: Yes.
0: So when you shower,
1: The whole thing
0: is just soaking wet, and there's kind of just puddles of water. So I'm in there, and I had to go so bad, I just went in with my socks because I forgot that it was going to be wet.
1: Yeah.
0: So I sit down, now my socks are soaked.
1: Mm-hmm.
0: The wiping never ends. I'm having to flush. I had to flush 7 or 8 times.
1: Yeah.
0: And I'm pouring sweat. Okay? Yeah. Pouring sweat. And then I hear you guys pull up to a lock system. And I'm like, oh my God, they need help.
1: We need you now.
0: But I could not. I couldn't finish. The worst part is, Carl, I ran out of toilet paper.
1: Oh my God.
0: So I had to pull up my pants.
1: Yeah.
0: Well, everybody was working the locks, and I had to run and go get new toilet paper.
1: Oh, my God.
0: And go back into the bathroom and continue to do my business. It got so bad, I eventually just turned on the shower.
1: Yeah.
0: And I gave myself, a homemade bidet. And I hosed.
1: You just had to shower it.
0: I hosed myself down.
1: Yeah.
0: And then I got out of there. I got changed. I had to put new sweatpants on because I just pulled the sweatpants up on the poopiest butt you'd ever seen.
1: Yeah.
0: And, man, I finally get changed, make my way to the top. And I had showered, but I was still so hot that I just got up there and I just said to you guys, I'm so sorry.
1: Yeah.
0: But that was the worst experience of my life.
1: You had a tough
0: I had the worst poop.
1: You had a really tough go.
0: I had the worst poop ever.
1: Yeah.
0: So that's nothing on LeBoats or anybody.
1: That was all your digestive system.
0: That's diet.
1: And that's at the top now?
0: I think that's the worst poop I've ever taken.
1: It's at the top.
0: It's my number one.
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5: QEW Toronto Bound on ramp at Gilmore Construction has that ramp closed. Toronto Bound at Thorold Stone Road Construction blocking the left lane there also. Fort Erie Bound at Gilmore Construction blocking the right lane. And Concession Road ramp to the Fort Erie Bound QEW also shut down. 406 is up to speed in both directions. 405, 420 and Highway 58. Nice and quiet this morning. 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

0: There's Billy Talent. Soper and Brown Show hits FM. All right, Brown. Let's get to rapid fire questions
1: now.
0: Buddy. We got two prizes we're actually giving away today.
1: Yeah, I got the $100 Lotto Max voucher, of course. It is a Monday. And then we've also got a family four-pack for the African Lion Safari. Two adults, two kids. So two prizes to give away with best question. Rapid fire them in, 977-977. And we'll get after it in about, let's have a look here. What do you think? 7 minutes?
0: Yeah.
1: Okay, 7 minutes.
0: You had the whole thing right up until the end.
1: I hadn't looked at the clock.
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0: There's Sublime. Soper and Brown Hits FM. All right, let's fire it. Oh. There we go. They're right beside each other. I hit the wrong one.
1: Huge ass.
2: Oh, man. There's two people on the line.
3: I'll let you do
2: no,
3: this.
2: No, I'm doing a party line.
0: Look at this.
3: I know.
0: They're right there.
3: I know.
0: They're right beside each
3: well,
0: other.
3: They've always been there, though.
0: Well, I know. This isn't the first time this has happened. Slid over and I hit it too soon.
3: You fired up today's shoutouts to shoutouts and introduced it as the dink of the day.
0: That one was a speaking problem.
3: And this time you fired the machine intro to start rapid fire.
0: The dink of the day was a speaking problem.
3: This was a
0: slip of the finger,
3: okay,
0: unfortunately.
3: I got you.
0: I should actually move. Well, no.
3: Well, because then you're going to, yeah, then you're going to be searching for tomorrow. You're going to move that machine intro button and tomorrow you're going to be like, oh my God, where did I put this?
0: No, you're right.
3: They live there. And if we get a mistake or two a year, it's okay. Rapid Fire Questions is brought to you by Zenata Post Hole. 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That's on the line, as well as a family four-pack for the African Lion Safari. Two adults, two kids. That's what we've got all this week on the Soper and Brown Show.
0: Let's pick two winners at the end of this, and we'll start with... Start with this one. Matt, if you could give Carl the hair of any animal at the African Lion Safari, which would you pick? Now, we had somebody Photoshop Joey's hair
3: onto myself,
0: onto your head. So I feel like we would know like what a lion's mane would look like on you.
3: Yeah, something closer.
0: It would be similar to that.
3: Mm-hmm.
0: Similar. So I don't think...
3: Are you going to do the lion one?
0: I don't think so. Hold on here. Wait, African Lion Safari. So it's got to be... I was going to give... You know the penguin who has like weird, spiky, colorful, kind of fluffier hair?
3: Yeah, I know what you're talking about.
0: I wanted to give you that one.
3: Okay.
0: But I can't.
3: Yeah. I'm trying to look at the animals here.
0: I know.
3: They have baboon. I could work with baboon hair.
0: Do you think so?
3: Bald eagle.
0: You don't got the butt to be a baboon.
3: You couldn't pull that off.
0: You just can't. You don't have that in you.
3: You go cheat it with the spots?
0: Spots on your head?
3: Mm-hmm.
0: If I made you a rhino, would you get the horn or not really, right? Because that's not its hair.
3: When I get the horn?
0: Huh?
3: The bison's got kind of like a fuzzy look.
0: Does he?
3: Yeah. I don't know.
0: Hold on here. I'm looking here. Elephant doesn't really have hair.
3: No, it's kind of fuzzy. I feel like I have elephant hair as we sit right now.
0: Yeah. Maybe the answer is the lion's mane.
3: I guess so.
0: I guess that's the answer.
3: I guess so.
0: I have a hard time seeing what other animals have any kind of funky hair. Okay, lion's mane, unless I can give you a rhino horn. Then I'm going to give you a rhino horn on the top of your head.
3: I don't know if I want that.
0: It didn't ask, what do you want?
3: Yeah, I guess that's true.
0: It asked, what do I want to give you?
3: Shot down by poachers, take the horn. You're supposed to put conservation officers around me. People took the horn to grind it up and try and get horny.
0: Oh, my God. That's really funny. What is your scariest and most exciting road trip experience?
3: Is it from this trip or from just all of them? Just scariest?
0: Yeah. Is there something that sticks out to you that goes, whew?
3: The scariest was certainly the night we were driving from Portland to Ogden, Utah, when we were driving here to make our move across the country. We got stuck in a snowstorm through like the southern part of Idaho, and it was just definitely in the qualifications of one of the worst nights of my life. Like just four-way flashers on in a long line of trucks and vehicles, nowhere to stop on the side of the road to wait out the storm, nowhere to stop for a hotel until we got into Utah. That was one of the scariest nights of my life. So that one stands out. Most exciting? I don't know. They're all exciting.
0: My buddy... And buddies and I went on a road trip, and then we were dinking at like some kind of hill thing. My buddy fell down the hill and almost rolled off a cliff.
3: Yeah, I remember that story.
0: And we thought he was going to die. It was pretty crazy. So that would be the scariest, I would say, for sure. Rapid fire, which trip gave you better content, the boat or the road trip to Halifax?
3: It'll always be tough for me to top the video of you and I running into the ocean hand in hand.
0: Yeah.
3: So I think that was one of the best things that we've ever done. But I liked the consistency of what we did on this trip. I thought we had more quality posts and content on this trip.
0: I would say
3: having the boat itself, having the dog, being on the water, having the extra hands to help create stuff. I'm gonna say this trip.
0: I will say the road trip gave better content only because I was stuck in the passenger seat with nothing else to do. Literally nothing.
3: Yeah, we're going to drive for the next 10 hours. And so I was, may as well.
0: I was just coming up with things on the spot to throw into stories at random. So between the the ocean, the lobster roll, big axe, all these kind of things, I'll still say that. But I will say the boat trip allowed for more well put out content.
3: Yeah,
0: because it gave me more.
3: We
0: chance.
3: Could do bigger pieces and with more people involved. It wasn't just me, like pictures of me driving. Like you got to be in more stuff.
0: I could edit.
3: Yeah,
0: on the boat because we had internet.
3: Yeah,
0: and I didn't really have that with the car, so it was different.
3: Mm-hmm.
0: But I still say the car. I like the content better if I had to pick. It's close. The boat allowed for more relaxation.
3: Yeah.
0: Good times.
3: The car felt like we were going through something. Because they were long, punishing days, right? Yeah. Like they were long drives. So it feels like you're putting in the hours and you're kind of going through and you're getting a little squirrely as the content comes out. So it's just a different approach.
0: Tanya says, how far past expiry will you eat something?
3: It depends what it is. Is it like, a yogurt that's sealed or is it chicken? It's an entirely different thing. Yeah. If I open it and it stinks, that meat could be one day past, but I'm not going to eat it. But there's stuff like that's been sealed that air hasn't got to. I've eaten yogurts that are like months past because it's sealed. Mm-hmm. Nothing to it. Mm-hmm. So just eat it. It's fine.
0: Yeah, I'm not as free-flowing as Brown.
3: Yeah.
0: I live by the numbers, even though I know I shouldn't. I see it.
3: You don't need
0: to. It freaks me out.
3: Yeah, no, I go way into the distance.
0: Lekia says, would you want to listen in on your funeral if you have one to see like if your demands are met?
3: No, thanks.
0: No.
3: No, thank you.
0: No.
3: No.
0: I'm totally good.
3: I'm fine.
0: I'm totally good.
3: Whatever you guys
0: say. I would just end up feeling bad.
3: Yeah,
0: because
3: I
0: assume like my loved ones are just going to be devastated and really, really upset. Yeah. I hope.
3: Yeah.
0: I think they love me.
3: Yeah.
0: I'm pretty sure.
3: Or they're not. And that's worse, too.
0: That is. That's much worse, actually.
3: You get to listen in on the side conversations. Yeah.
0: I also don't have any demands.
3: No, I have zero demands.
0: I don't have anything.
3: Just make it easy on yourself.
0: I don't care.
3: Whatever it is.
0: Honestly, just do whatever you want to do.
3: Yep.
0: I ask my kids.
3: I have some requirements.
0: Oh, yeah?
3: Yeah. Yeah.
0: I have none.
3: I would like to be torched and just discarded.
0: Yeah.
3: Yes.
0: In the worst way possible.
3: I don't want a bench. I don't want a gravestone. I don't want somewhere like I'm not taking up space.
0: Yeah.
3: I've taken up enough. I'm not taking up more.
0: Burn Carl and flush him.
3: Yep.
0: That's what he wants.
3: I'm not taking up more real estate.
0: That's what he wants.
3: Yep.
0: Taking up enough is incredible.
3: I have.
0: with the new Littlest Hobo on the horizon.
3: Yeah.
0: If you guys enjoy the new theme song that they do up, even if it's close to the original, would you consider changing the end of your show?
3: No.
0: No.
3: No.
0: It will stay with what we have.
3: We'll stay with what we have, and we're just hoping that no one, comes at us about what it is now.
0: It will stay at what it is until we are either fired or told...
3: Or forced.
0: You cannot do this anymore.
3: Yeah, yeah.
0: Which would be brutal, and we'd probably still try to do it until we really couldn't do it anymore, right?
3: Mm-hmm.
0: Josh says, if Carl Brown could change his last name to a different color, what color would he choose?
3: Green.
0: Carl Green?
3: Yeah.
0: Yeah, that's the most natural last name, eh?
3: Totally. Worked with Mel Green for a period of time. And,
0: okay.
3: She's a real sweetheart, so I would take on Green.
0: Yeah, that's a good one.
3: Yeah.
0: That's a pretty good one.
3: What else would make, Carl Blue? Like, you can't have that.
0: No.
3: Carl Yellow?
0: No.
3: Carl Black, I guess you could.
0: Yep.
3: There's Lewis Black, comedian, right?
0: Yeah.
3: But Green's got to be the natural.
0: Carl Green makes the most sense.
3: It's the natural adjustment.
0: Carl Black is second.
3: Yeah.
0: But,
3: yeah. That's kind of it.
0: Carl Red.
3: Right?
0: Carl Orange.
3: Carl Purple.
0: Ugh.
3: Yeah. None of those are good.
0: Carl Magenta.
3: It's got to be green.
0: Carl Mauve.
3: Carl Burnt Sienna.
0: last one.
3: Yeah.
0: What is the cheapest thing you've ever done to save money?
3: Cheapest thing I've ever done to save money?
0: Yeah.
3: Going when I worked at a restaurant, going into work on the off day to work on a schedule when it was actually, I was just too broke and I wanted lunch.
0: Yeah.
3: I would go in and like do some scheduling on an off day and just sit at a back table and I'd make myself like a wrap from the kitchen because I was just out of money.
0: Yeah.
3: So just going to work intentionally to eat and then forcing myself through an hour or so of work so that I could eat. Yeah. That was pretty cheap. That wasn't actually cheap. It was just desperate.
0: It's both. Yeah.
3: Yeah. Going to work voluntarily just to eat.
0: I would say...
3: Good system.
0: I would say stealing toilet paper from work.
3: Oh, like the single, like those big rolls, like the single ply, that, like really terrible ones.
0: That yeah. Bad rolls of toilet paper. Stealing toilet paper from work.
3: Yeah, I
0: so
3: used
0: that
3: to take those for my house.
0: To save the $10.
3: In Langley with Rob, yeah.
0: That you would buy, yeah. You know, you spend on toilet paper.
3: Our like bachelor, our bachelor pad there is just like one of those big rolls sitting on the back of the toilet tank. Yeah. Not even on a roller.
0: No. Paper towel, brown paper, just taking it home. Just anything to save a few bucks.
3: Yeah.
0: That you then just go to the bar with.
3: Yeah, I wasn't saving it for anything good. I wasn't like saving it for a house or something. No.
0: Spend it on more booze.
3: Yeah, pretty much. Yeah.
0: All right.
3: Last question. I like the content question about what was better, the car or the boat. Okay. And
0: Carl with African lion safari hair.
3: Does that do it for you?
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13: QEW Toronto bound on ramp at Gilmore Construction has that ramp closed. Toronto bound at Thorold Stone Road Construction blocking the left lane there. Also, Fort Erie bound at Gilmore Construction blocking the right lane, and Concession Road ramp to the Fort Erie bound QEW also shut down. 406 is up to speed in both directions. 405, 420 and Highway 58. Nice and quiet this morning. 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

0: 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Sober and Brown Show hits that.
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0: There we go. Carl, there are three guarantees in life.
2: Mm-hmm.
0: Okay. Death.
2: Yep.
0: Taxes.
2: Mm-hmm.
0: And somebody in your family will believe that they are talking to Liam Neeson.
2: I hope that's not guaranteed.
0: Maybe not your family. But this is not... Okay, we got a story.
2: We've discussed, you know, people believing they're talking to celebrities, sometimes sending money, getting scammed for it, and that kind of thing, right?
0: But this is not the first time it's involved Liam Neeson.
2: No, it's not the first time.
0: Why do people keep falling for fake Liam Neeson?
2: Is he just, like, achievable? Is that what it is?
0: I don't know, man.
2: I have no idea. 76-year-old Florida woman, Judith Berentes, has been sending money to someone claiming to be Liam Neeson.
0: Mm-hmm.
2: So her family realizes this, right? They're like, Judith, you know, we love and respect you. Please, you've got to stop. It's not Liam Neeson. Now, I don't know you, but if you've ever tried to convince, like, somebody that they're wrong about something, they can be a little resistant to it.
0: Because there is... You have to admit
2: that
0: you've been duped.
2: That you've been duped. That you've been wrong this whole time. That the family members who have been concerned about you have been right the whole time. And that, yeah... You've been fooled.
0: Nobody wants to swallow their
2: pride. People will vote against their own interests repeatedly rather than admit to being duped. So Judith took in the information after a family member attempted to stop her from sending money to the scammer. And she decided that the best thing she could do was to punch that family member right in the face. And also has been charged with battery.
0: Now, how angry would you be, Carl,
2: mm-hmm.
0: if you went to your cousin?
2: Sure.
0: And, you know, your cousin Taylor.
2: Mm-hmm.
0: And your cousin Taylor...
2: has been sending money to a scam Dua Lipa. Yep, absolutely.
0: That's the one for sure. We both know he'd fall for that.
2: I'd fall for it.
0: But he's telling you, dude, Dua Lipa has been talking. Slid into my DMs.
2: Yeah, that's right.
0: And wouldn't you know it, unfortunately, she's trapped on an island in Bali right now.
2: Oh, she can't get out of Bali?
0: Can't get out. Oh man! Just needs a little bit of cash, and when she's done with that, she'll get over to me, and
2: that's right.
0: Well, we're gonna fall in love.
2: Yeah.
0: And after months of you just trying to help
2: him, dude, I'm promising you, the wedding photos come out of her.
0: He just clocks you in the face.
2: Yeah.
0: Do you stop talking to them completely, or is it gonna take a few months, or do you let him have a free one?
2: No, I cut him off.
0: Yeah.
2: Yeah. Cut him off for sure. Yeah. You can only try and help somebody so much. And if you're like, if they really, truly, truly will not let it get through to their heads that they are sending money to somebody who is certainly not Liam Neeson or in this case, Dua Lipa, and rather than heed your advice or take your words of care, they throw a fist at you, I'm probably just cutting them off.
0: Yeah.
2: I'm not really a big, like, I'm a big no contact guy.
0: Mm-hmm.
2: Just over. Nice and clean.
0: Do you hit him back, or do you just go,
2: no,
0: I'm out of here?
2: I'd probably laugh.
0: Yeah.
2: I think I would laugh.
0: Yeah.
2: I think that's where we are.
0: That's what we're doing, eh?
2: I think I would laugh.
0: Punch me over fake Dua Lipa.
2: Yeah. Imagine.
0: Even fake Dua Lipa seems pretty cool to hook up with, though. Let's be honest.
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0: There's my couple girl, man. Soper and Brown. I got to tell you, the amount of stories that came in of people who have shared, like,
1: family members,
0: loved
1: who
0: ones,
1: have been stuck into these kind of relationships where they really, truly do think that they were sending money to somebody famous. Somebody here said they had a family member who sent $10,000 to Sydney Sweeney.
0: That's unbelievable.
1: I say in air quotes, Sydney Sweeney.
0: I guarantee you, whoever that is.
1: Uh-huh.
0: You are not hot enough to hook up a Sydney Sweeney. Like, I guarantee it.
1: Is that Is that one of the cases too? People just being like the lack of self awareness, being like you're a Thorold Four and you think Sydney Sweeney's in there looking for $10,000.
0: Yes. Like John just walked in the studio.
1: Yeah, we're just talking about a story out of Florida, John, as we wrap up the show here. A 75-year-old woman thought she was sending money to Liam Neeson.
2: At least like Liam's kind of in her age bracket.
1: Now we talked about that as well. Is this like, does Liam Neeson seem achievable? Because he's come up more than once in scams.
0: But he's not.
1: Yeah.
0: He's not going to slide into anybody's DMs.
2: He just came off of dating Pam Anderson, allegedly.
1: Yeah, allegedly. Like, but a family member came and tried to like take their phone away and literally stop them from doing this. And instead of listening to reason, the old woman just struck the family member and now has a battery charge to go along with the multiple thousands of dollars she sent to, air quotes, Liam Neeson.
2: Good for her.
0: John, you know, you're a married man, right? I'm sure you're somewhat confident within yourself or happy and you know with yourself. You don't believe you could hook up a Sydney Sweeney though, do you?
2: Not a chance.
0: There's no chance.
2: No.
0: None of us can.
1: No.
0: Not one person.
1: She's
2: not until she starts driving Chevys anyway. She's a poor girl. I can't do that.
1: She's not fishing in a different pool.
0: There's no normie out there who is just she's gonna go, you know what? Saw your Instagram profile, bro, I'm in. It's not happening.
1: Yeah. Did the bathwater thing not make money? Did the Squatch soap thing not make money?
0: It's not happening.
1: Did season 3 of whatever the show she's on not make money?
0: Yeah.
1: Euphoria, thank you.
0: Yeah.
1: There you go.
0: Man. All right.
1: Franco said Michael Jackson messaged him the other day and said, just needs $600 to release new music.
0: From beyond the grave.
1: That's all it is, $600. New album. That's what's holding up production right now.
0: What's a real shame is Herc didn't even build the wrestling bed for Carl. It was fake Carl.
1: It's fake. Oh. Yeah.
0: That's right. Carl doesn't even have a wrestling bed. It's unbelievable. Herc got scammed, too.
2: Yeah.
1: We learned about a lake today in Arizona where they have killed all the fish.
0: Yep.
1: A 100% kill rate.
0: How do you know?
1: How do you know that?
0: How do you know they're all dead?
1: San Carlos Lake in eastern Arizona was going through some drought conditions. They released some dam water into it, and they believe that the change in temperature or the fish were like so close together due to the drought in some pockets of it, they think is 100% kill rate.
2: Just an

0: our weekend that we spent with LaBote. Again, thanks to CAA Niagara, who sponsored this whole thing, the Niagara Children's Center, who we raised almost $16,000 for as part of the Make Kids Shine campaign, and to Lisa and her team at LaBote, who were such gracious and awesome hosts, to Igor, who gave us our technical teachings there, and just to the whole company.
1: And thanks
0: there,
1: to John.
0: And Peterborough. And thanks to John. You were with us on air here for a couple of days, helping out, making sure that we got on smoothly. We were debating what was smoother, the boat broadcast, the car broadcast. We both said the boat, much smoother.
2: Yeah, boat was definitely more smooth.
1: The car was, because we were driving and kept cutting in and out of the areas, this was like if we had just done an on-location at Merrittville.
2: Yeah.
1: Right? It was the same thing.
0: Yeah.
2: Yeah, you're parked somewhere, right? Stationary.
0: Yeah.
2: Definitely helps.
0: Definitely helps. So maybe more LaBote adventures in the future.
1: Could be.
0: We don't know. But we had a wonderful weekend, and I'm still discovering new and unique mosquito bites.
1: He is. He's got bites all over him.
0: I sure do.
1: All right. Well, John, you're filling in for Ash today.
2: Yep.
1: Okay. Well, enjoy the rest of your Monday party, people. Must see you bright and early tomorrow, all right?
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0: 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Really good. Everyone on the floor as well. Really a lot of hustle. I liked it.
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Good morning, Hits Nation. Happy Monday to you and yours. It's Jonathan in for Ash today. Hanging out on a gorgeous Monday. One of those days that, again, somehow got to figure out how to get extendo arms or something so I can hit all the buttons and be outside on the front lawn for a broadcast. Maybe one day we'll figure out that technology. But right now, I'm in studio. I will be stepping outside and trying to enjoy the sun as much as I possibly can. Hope you can too as well. Whether you're on the way to work, just finished driving the kids to school, maybe, I don't know. Camps. Lots of things to be doing. If you're out on the job site and working outside, just know, today, I'm a little jealous of you. You can text me 977-977 throughout the show. 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And at 977-HITS-FM, it's where you keep up with all things Hits Nation. Got a Am I the A-Hole situation that I want to run by you guys coming up later on in the show. But kicking things off, Sum 41 on the way. Ozzy Osbourne now. It's Crazy Train. Good morning, Hits Nation.

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Come again. It's Thorn Leon Hits FM. Jonathan in with ya. Got a 3-pack of tunes lined up for you. Got a text message in from Dan. Show me his work view from Port Colborne up on top of a roof. Looks like he's dismantling a chimney or something like that. Or maybe installing one. I can't tell where that is in the process. All I know is the sun is nice and blue and the sun is shining. Sky is blue, sun's shining. I'm looking at this picture, getting lost, trying to figure out where it is. I never do those GeoGuessr games, but I'm really thinking I might have to start, because every time I'm like, oh, I think I know where that is. I look at pictures all the time. Oh, I definitely know where that is, for sure. Meanwhile, it'll be like a town in Ohio I've never heard of. GeoGuessr. Ultimate time suck. Pretty Reckless. Hits FM.

0: I hear you calling. There's Gob. Hits FM. It's Jonathan in for Ash today. And I love that I'm immediately being put to the test here. I talked about how I really want to start playing those GeoGuessr games. They're the ultimate time suck, where it's like somebody will post a photo and you have to figure out where the location is just based on the clues around it. And then Jason texts in with a view from the cab of his truck and says, "Try your guess." Puts me on the spot. I don't know. I threw out Halton Region somewhere, pretty generic. And turns out I was wrong. It was Wayne Fleet. So, appreciate Jason putting me on the spot like that. But instead, I got to flip this around on you guys, Hits Nation. I need you to weigh in. I got to put you on the spot here about a situation I found myself in on Friday. Bit of an am I the a-hole situation involving golf and our premier. What's this coming up?
1: 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Yeah.

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Hits FM, Jonathan in with you. And I need to know, am I the a-hole? The story's from Friday. I was playing golf with a buddy. Just a twosome. I think we were originally going to be paired up with another two people, but the marshal was just like, oh, there's nobody on the tee box. If you guys are ready to go, just go and get it going. And I was like, well, that's pretty good for us. They did give us a heads up. There was a tournament going on the course, but they didn't say much about it or like when it started or who was playing. Nothing like that. So we're moving pretty good. We catch the group in front of us on the golf course, and we notice four carts with the group. And, you know, even if it was like a tournament as a four-man scramble, generally you're still going to play, you know, two carts, not just going to group up in some giant group on a hole. That's just kind of rude, right? Then we notice that one of the carts has no clubs on it, and someone's just jumping out and not playing, taking photos and videos. There's a guy with a drone camera filming, and they're not just, like, filming, like, what's going on. They're, like, posing the people and making sure they, like, frame and film every putt perfectly and all that sort of stuff. And then I'm like, are we watching them film a sandbagger right now? Like, are the barstool people here or something? What's going on? And we notice one of the carts is actually kind of lagging back behind the group. And we finish a hole. We basically catch them at their tee box. And the one cart, no clubs again. They're just security. So we're like, okay, what is going on here? And my buddy starts to get a little impatient. And he's like, we're falling behind pace of play. We're probably like 10 minutes behind from where we should be. There's just two of us. We're in a cart. Like, we can move through this course. Like, we need to get going. So we decide, hey, let's just skip a hole. We'll go around them. We see

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It's Jonathan in for Ash today, and I'm wondering if I might be in the wrong here. Am I the a-hole? Because my friend and I, when we were playing golf on Friday, drove around and drove into some kind of PC Ontario golf tournament that was happening at the course we were at, bypassing a group that was fully filming every shot and taking drone videos and doing all this stuff that turned out to be a big photo op with Doug Ford. Right off the hop, someone who's here says, yes, you're an a-hole. If it wasn't a tournament, no. The golf course is the bigger a-hole for not mentioning on booking and should reimburse you. I see your point. I also think, like, in this situation with the kind of tournament it is, where the fact that you need to have security for certain groups, you'd think maybe just close down the entire golf course to the public for the day. I don't know, something like that. Someone says, you did the right thing, Jonathan. Janet says, no way, you weren't rude. Yeah, we just kind of went around them. We waited for them to all hit their shots, and they were still standing around taking photos, videos, whatever, and we just drove through them. Someone here asked if it was intentional for Billy Talent to scream yeah after you asked if you're an a-hole. Sometimes in radio, you just end up with some happy accidents, courtesy of the music, okay? That was a good one. It was well played, without trying to. It says, hey, Jonathan, I would fault the club for not blocking out that time. Of course, it would be frustrating behind a group like that. Then again, they should have just let you play through. Yeah, that's like, if they had just turned to us and said, hey, there's only two of you guys, you want to go through? We'd have been like, yeah, absolutely, like, no problem, let's go. But they just didn't, they barely acknowledged us. They just sat there. The security guys didn't really acknowledge us. Like, I was just like, okay, all right, well, we're going to go around because we're not sitting here. We've got places to be on a Friday afternoon. You know, both of us had already worked through the day. I'd already put in 8.5 hours, which, yeah, doesn't seem like the government was doing that if they were all playing golf on a Friday. Someone here says, if you caught them at a tee block, why not just ask them to play through? Again, there was security there, Brian. They weren't exactly looking to have conversations with anybody who wasn't involved with their little filming thing. Goat Mom Kate says, Uncle Dougie doesn't care about anyone else. You should have just played right over top of him. Honestly, I thought my buddy Brandon was going to, because he's the kind of guy who's like, well, I could lay up and be close to it, and then his layup will be 5 feet from their cart. And it's like, bro, you could have just waited 2 more minutes. But another one here, Sparky Health says, going to say the a-hole was the marshal. You need to know if you're coming up on a rolling photo op on the golf course. Ty says, good morning, Jonathan. No, you're not. You're totally in the right. Franco says, no, you're not the a-hole. Liberal or conservative, politicians work for us, so we don't wait behind them. They should be waiting behind us because we support their butts. Fair, Franco. Fair. I just wanted to get around the course, okay? Yes, I'm in a hurry to shoot 100, okay? Not going to lie, actually, I was having a pretty decent little round until this whole skirmish with Doug Ford and the PCs. It probably cost me 10 strokes, just mental game, you know? I was at least going to break 90 till that happened. Killers on Hits.

Three Angels, Headstones on Hits FM. It's Jonathan in with ya. A couple more texts coming in on the old am I the a-hole situation here about golf. And whether it was wrong of me and my friend to play through Doug Ford and the PC golf tournament that was happening on the course. Brett writing in here says, not the a-hole. Got to keep pace of play. That's what I'm saying. And it's extra pressure because the carts at the course we were playing at actually tell you where you're at with the pace of play, whether you're behind, you're playing too slow, or you're playing ahead of time. We were making great time, and all of a sudden it's like 10 minutes behind, 20 minutes behind. And it's like, okay, this is not right. We got to figure this out. And that's how we went around. Someone in here says, I never text in, but I'm a golfer too. You are not an a-hole. I would have done the exact same thing. If you're playing baseball, you can't have a three-second baseman on a bag for a photo op or stand between third and home base for a photo. I don't care who you are. The golf course should never have allowed that. Hey, look, even if they wanted to allow something like that, just book it out for the whole day. You're going to have a golf tournament for the PC Party of Ontario. Just book out the course for the whole day. What's the point in trying to save on the half-day rental? Just go for it. Make content out of it. Do what you gotta do. Don't let schmucks like me behind you, and then we have to play through you. Zeppelin on Hits.

0: We'll be right back with more of Southern Ontario's best.
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Jonathan in with you. 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Some from Green Day. 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It's the Tragically Hip now. 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

0: Fight for your right to party. Beastie Boys on Hits FM. It's Jonathan with you on a Monday, June 8th. And you might not be feeling so great about your day at work. You might be in the office and might just be having one of those days like somebody did back on this day in 1999.
1: I gotta get out of here. I think I'm gonna lose it.
2: Uh-oh. Sounds like somebody's got a case of the Mondays.
0: And if you do have a case of the Mondays, I suggest talking to the blue-collar worker in your life for an exchange kind of like this.
1: Let me ask you something. When you come in on Monday and you're not feeling real well, does anyone ever say to you, sounds like someone has a case of the Mondays?
3: No. No, man. I believe you get your kick saying something like that, man.
0: And honestly, those two clips from one of my favorite movies of all time, Office Space. It's just classic. If you haven't seen it, go watch it. Mike Judge crushes it. If you haven't seen that movie, that is basically how I would explain the two sides of the Hits FM text box. On no matter what topic it is that you talk about, there's definitely the people who will make fun of you and be like, sounds like somebody's got a case of the Mondays. And then the person that says, no, you're going to get your butt kicked telling people something like that. And, man, now I want to watch Office Space. There's never been a character I've related to more than I would say Peter from Office Space.

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Kryptonite, Three Doors Down on Hits FM. Jonathan in with you. And I got to ask a question for my sports fans and even for my casual sports fans, because I find myself in a situation that I'm quite unfamiliar with. As I'm looking to jump on and become a bandwagoner. For who? I'll tell you. Coming up after Maiden, Big Rack now on Hits.

0: the Trooper, Iron Maiden on Hits FM. It's Jonathan in with you, and I got one question to ask.
1: So how about them Knicks?
0: Yeah, I think I'm on the bandwagon, okay? Listen, I'm not like a crazy basketball fan. Yes, I'm a Raptors fan, first and foremost, and the finals run was really great back in the day when I watched them win a championship, whatever it was, 7 years ago now. It was great watching Kyle Lowry and DeMar DeRozan get us back to the playoffs. I can remember the excitement of Jose Calderon and Chris Bosh all back in the day. But right now, I think the energy around the New York Knicks is infectious and absolutely electric. I mean, I don't know if you saw the clips. There were some social media posts going viral. People in New Jersey were recording from across the water, and they could hear the Knicks fans in the streets celebrating after going up 2-0 on the Spurs on the road. They took to the streets for their watch parties, all that. Incredible stuff, and it's so hard not to get behind. You know what it feels like? You know, Blue Jays fans, Yankees fans aside, how did you not cheer for the Chicago Cubs when they were making their World Series run a couple years ago, right? Almost a decade now at this point. How are you not cheering for the Cubs when they ended their 100-plus-year drought or whatever it was? Red Sox, okay, maybe it might have been tough to get behind on the Red Sox when they were ending their drought. But the Cubbies, it was easy to cheer for them. And the Knicks, they haven't quite had that long of a drought. But it just feels like the city of New York is absolutely on fire, absolutely electric right now. And I am getting swept up in the fever. I would love to see Jalen Brunson and this New York Knicks team win the NBA title. I've never been a bandwagoner in my life, really, but I'm on board. I'm all in on the Knicks. 977-977. Are you ever finding yourself being a bandwagoner? Can you be a bandwagon fan? Will you jump on board a good story and follow it right through to hopefully a championship and a fairy tale ending? Let me know. 977-977.

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Fuel, Metallica on Hits FM. Jonathan in with you, and I'm a Knicks bandwagoner. I don't know, it just looks like it'd be a ton of fun if the New York Knicks win the title. I don't know, and it's been a long time. Feels for the Knicks fans. I feel like I could get on that bandwagon, but Hits Nation trying to talk me out of it here. Greg M. in Toronto writing in saying, don't be a bandwagon jumper. It's really annoying. With a winky face. Someone here thought I was going to be jumping on the Vegas Golden Knights bandwagon. They said, if I'm right, me too. No, I will never cheer for the Golden Knights. I'm sorry. They can't keep getting away with it. Where's my Jesse Pinkman audio? I don't have it ready. That's okay. Franklin writing in saying, sports, quote, entertainment, it's not real. It's staged. Yeah, but just because it's staged doesn't mean I can't cheer for it. So what? It's bandwagoning. It's even less low stakes than normal. One more here says, stay away from bandwagoners. They should rename themselves Swifties. Look what they did to KC. I can't tell. Are you a bitter Chiefs fan because you feel like the Swifties have ruined the vibe of being a Kansas City Chiefs fan? Or are you jealous? I don't know. Either way, I will never be on the Kansas City Chiefs bandwagon. But the New York Knicks, I gotta say, they're making New York City pretty fun right now. Seems like a good vibe all around. Who doesn't want to be a part of that? Neil Young, rocking in the free world, Hits FM.

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Jonathan in for Ash, but just because Ash is away didn't mean she didn't leave us a awesome cover tune. The Doppelbanger is on the way. What are we going with a cover of?

Awesome vocal take from Roy Orbison, of course. Awesome guitar riff. And dare I say, this cover takes that riff to the next level, because everything this man touches turns to gold, in my opinion. You can probably take a guess where we're going with the cover. Maybe you're going to be wrong about it. 977-977, if you want to throw a guess my way, the Doppelbanger on the way, kicking off the 1 o'clock hour. First up, Chili Peppers. 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

0: 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You've heard them before, but they've never rocked so hard. These are the best cover songs ever created. This is your Doppelbanger.
1: It's Jonathan in today for Ash, and we've got a Doppelbanger on our hands that is quite a good one. From one of the better mostly cover records out there, going with a cover of Roy Orbison's Oh, Pretty Woman.

So who's doing the cover? You probably have guessed it by now. It's Van Halen, of course, who recorded this version of the Roy Orbison song for Diver Down, the band's fifth studio album, which was a request from Warner Brothers Records. They wanted them to get back in the studio and make a record to keep the band in the public eye. Diver Down. They worked with Ted Templeman, as they have in the past, and ended up, you know, doing the whole thing in 12 days. Now, I don't know how many people have spent time in recording studios, but 12 days to record a full album, pretty tight schedule. But they worked through it, got those covers in, mostly covers. Eddie Van Halen got a little crazy, and again, the guy... Everything he touches turns to gold. Every time Eddie Van Halen adds his guitar to something that's already been written or adding it as a guitar solo guest or something like that, it just elevates the track that much more. And to me, I think Pretty Woman from Van Halen falls into that category. The riff is great in the Roy Orbison version, but Eddie has just got the magic fingers and the magic tone. Pretty Woman. Van Halen, your doppelbanger for today on Hits FM.

Motivation Sum 41 on Hits FM. It's Jonathan Ian with you. Pretty exciting event happening next weekend in Welland that I want to tell you about. And I had a special guest join me on yesterday's show to talk a little bit about. I'll play you some of that coming up and tell you all about where I think you should be next Saturday in Welland. Safari Song, Greta Van Fleet now. 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

0: Red Flag, Billy Talent on Hits FM. It's Jonathan with you. And I believe back in the day, Billy Talent would have been one of those bands who played Scene Fest. If you're familiar, if you're from Niagara, from the St. Catharines music scene, you probably spent a day or two at a Scene Festival throughout its history. And this coming Saturday, we have a festival that's kind of echoing back to that same idea happening in Welland called Way Too Fest. And I had the chance yesterday to talk a little bit about Way Too Fest with Connor Johnstone of the band Deal Breaker, and he's one of the driving forces behind this festival, which kind of really harkens back to some old school Niagara music roots.
1: Yeah, I mean, you kind of hit the nail on the head there with Scene Fest. It was obviously an important part of our kind of musical history, or the musical history of Niagara, and growing up around it and then finally getting to play it with, you know, one of my older bands years ago. It's just one of the best days. And then, you know, Scene Fest wrapped up, they stopped doing that, but I still, you know, it's always just the best time with a bunch of great friends and people from all over the place and great music. And I've found some of my favorite bands from going to these festivals. So it's kind of just been something I've always held close to my heart. And I thought Welland would be a great place for it. I've always kind of thought it would be.
0: It's just such an incredible lineup. Some bands that some folks might know, like Casper Skulls and the Anti-Queens on there. Lots of great local representation. Lots of bands that my band has played with. A lot of great bands in the scene, like Mo Killed My Cool, OK Camper on the bill, Lonely Little Kitsch, for example. It really is a stacked bill, and it's really cool because it's one of those festivals where multiple venues are involved in basically like a 500 square meter radius around Welland.
1: Yeah, it's basically just, if you were to take a walk down King Street here in Welland, you would hit pretty much all these venues. I mean, Black Sheep Coffee Roasters is just over the bridge, but it's all within like a 12-minute walk from one end of the festival to the other. So I'm lucky enough to have these kind of local businesses on board and happy to be a part of it as well. But it was important to me that we're giving, you know, some young bands a great opportunity to play a cool thing. It's cool that you recognize that.
0: We all really appreciate the opportunity. If people want to go and get their tickets ahead of next Saturday, June 13th, where do they go? And do they need multiple tickets for multiple venues, or is it just one pass that gets you into all four spaces?
1: Yeah, so we're keeping it simple this year. It's going to be one pass that gets you festival-wide access. We've kept it fairly affordable, I think, in my opinion anyway, compared to other festivals. I think it's reasonably priced, but you can find those tickets at tollfreerecords.com. It'll also have a schedule there available for you. And it's going to be a little bit cheaper to buy them in advance, so I recommend people do so. I can't guarantee how many passes we'll have available at the door. Obviously, there's with a small festival like this, there's going to be some capacity things to consider. So I do recommend people get on that as soon as they can. But hey, if it's day of, then that works too.
0: There is Connor Johnstone of Deal Breaker, and he was one of the driving forces behind the festival coming to Welland this coming weekend, June 13th, Way Too Fest. My band, Green White Checker, are going to be playing it. Tons of amazing acts. And if you're a fan of the Niagara music scene, if you're, you know, missing the days of Scene Fest, you know, if you loved Born and Raised, you know, go out, support this. You know, I'm not just saying that as somebody who's on the bill and impacted by it. I'm saying it because this is how we get bigger festivals, bigger shows, bigger headliners consistently coming down and making Niagara a priority throughout the summer tour schedule. So I really think this is going to be a great thing for the community, and I hope you're a part of it, Hits Nation. It'd be great to see some folks out there enjoying Way Too Fest this coming Saturday in Welland. Tickets available now. Maybe someday of, you never know. It's going to be a limited space at these venues, but it's going to be a good time. Shine Down, Safe and Sound, Hits FM.

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0: Should I stay or should I go? There is The Clash on Southern Ontario's Best Rock 97.7. It's FM. Jonathan with you. If you want that full interview that I did with Connor of Dealbreaker about Way Too Fest, you can find it up on my social media at Jonathan On Air, over on the Hits FM website as well, hitsfm.com. Got a text message from Karen, says, remember the Scene hairstyles? LOL. Yeah. Oh boy, do I remember the Scene haircuts of the early 2010s, late 2000s, the late aughts. I guess that's what we call that, right? Ugh. Scene Fest. Kind of wish I went to more of them, but I think I was like, you know, a child for most of that time in history.
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Paranoid Black Sabbath on Hits FM. My name is Jonathan, and I am out of here. It's been a blast hanging out, Hits Nation. Joey Bricks is up next. Whatever you get up to, I hope the rest of your Monday, including your Monday night, is more than just all right. At Jonathan On Air, that's where you find me on the socials. At 977 Hits FM is where you keep up with all things Hits Nation. I want to wish you I want to issue an apology to Andrew for getting him addicted to the 82-0 hockey game. It's kind of like a mobile game where you have to try to make a perfect lineup. It's addicting. He just texted me about it, and I feel bad, but I also feel the call of that game. So I guess I know what I'm going to go do. Like I say, enjoy your Monday. I'm back at it next weekend. Talk to you later.

Across the Golden Horseshoes, an Adipost hole digging is the name that gets the job done. Fence posts, bollards, security fencing. 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

you do what they told ya. Now you do what they told ya. Now you do what they told ya. Now you do what they told ya.

Pink Floyd, Wish You Were Here. Southern Ontario's best rock, 97.7 Hits FM. What's going on, Hits Nation? Hope you're feeling well. I'm Joey Brix here at the White House of Rock, back at it on a Monday. Hope you had a great weekend. It is another hot day here in Southern Ontario. Beautiful day, sitting at 25 right now. Rest of the week is going to be pretty rainy, so hey, take advantage of today as much as you can. Get out there, enjoy it. This weekend was real hot. I had to cave and change from the jeans and go out buy myself some shorts. I channeled my inner John Cena and bought some jorts yesterday. First time ever wearing jorts. And it's a strange thing to purchase. I'll be honest with you, buying jorts, because you just, after you get them, you realize I could just cut up an old pair of jeans. So instead, I guess I paid someone to do that. But yeah, John Cena now. And turn invisible once I put these shorts on. Or jorts, excuse me. Feel free to judge me. But I also got a shirt that wasn't black. Jorts and a shirt that wasn't black. Like, who am I? What's going on? I got something else as well I've been talking about with Ashley for quite a while. So I'm excited to unveil that tomorrow when she is back in her regular scheduled programming tomorrow with Ashley. Soper and Brown are back as well from their boat trip. All this week with them, tune in for your chance to win some Lotto Max vouchers and a four-pack of tickets, a family pass for African Lion Safari. That is on the Soper and Brown Show all this week with the boys. Tune in for your chance to win. And tell me about your weekend. What's going on? What happened? Shoot me a text, 977-977. Give me a call, 905-688-9797. And let's get into it now. We got Today in Rock History around 420. Classic Cut is on the way. And right now, it's City in Color. This is Thirst on 97.7 Hits FM.

0: be right back with more of Southern Ontario.
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Serious Sons, Hold Steady, 97.7 Hits FM. Coming up next, I've got a classic cut. We're going back to 84 for this track. It's after a couple. First up, it's The Strokes. Reptilia, 97.7 Hits FM.

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1: Time for a classic cut. Today we're going back to the year 1984, the record Out of the Cellar by Rat. Now, one of Rat's most distinguishing features was the two-guitar attack of Warren DeMartini and Robin Crosby. Now, usually when a band's got two guitar players, one is clearly the lead guitarist, the other is clearly the rhythm guitarist. AC/DC, for example. Angus Young, clearly the lead guitarist, playing all the guitar solos. Malcolm Young, clearly the rhythm guitarist, holding down the rhythm behind. But sometimes you get a band where both guitar players are absolutely incredible and can both shred, which can be very beneficial towards the band. So what they would do, they would trade off solos within the same solo, and you'll hear a great example of this in this song as DeMartini dives into the solo and then Crosby joins in right after.

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Oasis, Supersonic, Southern Ontario's best rock, 97.7 Hits FM. What's happening, Hits Nation? I'm Joey Bricks here at the White House of Rock, and check this out. A woman from France recently married her favorite cartoon character. This woman moved to Tokyo, and she fell in love with a character named Mammy. Mammy is a manga character. Manga characters, they come from Japanese comic books. And, she fell in love with this character. Spent thousands of dollars on merchandise, owns a life-size cardboard cutout, which initially I thought was the stand-in for the wedding ceremony, but no, instead she married one of her plushies of this character. It's an actual thing. It's what we're doing now. We're marrying things. It is quite popular in Japan, though. There's many stories. There's a 25-year-old who married a life-size cardboard cutout of her favorite character from the video game Like a Dragon. Sometimes people marry things that aren't pre-existing things. They're things that they created. 32-year-old woman in Japan formerly married an AI-generated persona. Formerly, so I guess they got divorced. And she designed this persona using ChatGPT. They exchanged rings using mixed reality AR glasses. So, yeah, it's happening in the world. People are marrying things. You know, I love things. I love my guitar. I love my accordion. Love my car. Love my Judas Priest vinyl collection. Probably wouldn't marry them, though. But hey, I'm not judging, you know. You do what you like. Everyone's definition of love is different. Do what you like, whatever makes you happy, as long as you're not hurting anybody. It might be a little strange, though, when you have to explain that to someone, that you're married to a thing. You know, you're leaving a function. Ah, I gotta get out of here, sorry. Gotta go see the wife. She's been sitting on my dresser all day. Gotta take her down.

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I'm Joey Bricks. Right now, I've got the latest from the Rolling Stones off their upcoming record, Foreign Tongues, set for release on July 10th. This is In the Stars. 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

The latest from the Lazies, Too Tough to Die on 97.7 Hits FM. Hits Nation, do not go anywhere. Coming up next after the break, I've got Today in Rock History. Like usual, rock and roll facts that happen on this day. Musicians born on this day and records released on this day. We're going to celebrate a band's debut coming out on this day in 2004. Today in Rock History, right after the break. Here's Soundgarden.

0: We'll be right back with more of Southern Ontario's best rock.
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10: Good afternoon. Right now, there is a problem reported. Toronto bound QEW approaching McLeod, but there is a tow truck on scene handling that. In St. Catharines, Martindale is closed south of Main between Dalemere Boulevard to Cortland Street until December. On the Welland Canal, the Main Street and Highway 20 bridges are raised. 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
11: June 8th, today in rock history. Let's start with rock and roll facts. A couple off the hop of musicians departing a band. In 1969, Rolling Stones co-founder Brian Jones quit the band. And in 1974, Yes keyboardist Rick Wakeman quit the band. Also in 1974, Paul McCartney and Wings' Band on the Run hit number one. In 1985, Tears for Fears began a two-week run on top of the singles chart with Everybody Wants to Rule the World. In 2003, Led Zeppelin had the number one album with their live set, How the West Was Won. And in 2006, Weezer lead singer Rivers Cuomo graduated from Harvard with a degree in English. He enrolled in 1995 after the band released their first album and grew a beard so he wouldn't be recognized. He took classes on and off between tours and recording, finally earning his degree 11 years later. Four musicians born on this day, starting with Derek Trucks, guitarist for the Allman Brothers Band and the Derek Trucks Band. Mark Tornello, singer for Accept, and Jens Kidman, singer for Meshuggah.

Judas Priest released Priest Alive in 1987. Faith No More released Angel Dust in 1992. Def Leppard released Euphoria in 1999. And finally, on this day in 2004, Velvet Revolver released their debut record, Contraband. Coming off that record, it's Velvet Revolver, Slither on Hits FM.

Everything Got the Ghost Toast coming up next. This is where you text me things to talk about. Whatever you want, whatever's on your mind, whatever you want to talk about, whatever you want to ask me. It's totally up to you. You hold the keys of the content for the Ghost Toast. So send me whatever you'd like. Questions, comments, concerns, birthday shoutouts, band shoutouts, all that stuff is welcome as well on the text line. 977-977 for the Ghost Toast. Send in whatever you'd like. I'll get to as many texts as I can after a couple tracks. First up, we got Ram Jam, Black Betty. 977-977, text me. Ghost Toast is up next.

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1: All right, we got the Ghost Toast here. Text me whatever you'd like. Whatever's on your mind, whatever you want to talk about, whatever you want to ask me, let me know on that text line, 977-977 for the Ghost Toast. And let's see what you got today. All right, first one says, can you give a big congratulations to our daughter Emma for getting first place in both of her races at track and field? She won the 100 meter for the third year in a row, and she also won the relay race for the second year in a row. Big congratulations to Emma. Well done. That's awesome. I guess it's about that time of the year, eh? Track and field for the elementary school students. I always loved track and field day. I think the best ones I got was... Ooh, I gotta go back to my memory bank for this one. Long jump, I know I was pretty good at, but I was better at high jump. I got my first gold, or I guess it wasn't gold, it was ribbons we got, right? Yeah, so my first place was high jump, and the 200 meter dash I know I was pretty good at. But 100 meter dash, that's awesome. That means you're really fast. They got that fast twitch muscle. Awesome. Well done, Emma. Shout out to Christine. You're the best, love, Jay. What are your thoughts on the new protest, The Hero? I think we need to add it to the rotation. I should check that out. I haven't listened to the new protest, The Hero. Really like that band, though. Great band. I gotta go check it out. Thanks for bringing that to my attention. Hey, Joey, why did you cut the solo in Black Betty? That's the best part. I agree, it is the best part. Solo in Black Betty's pretty awesome. I didn't cut nothing, though. I just played what was there, what we have in our system, so... Maybe we need to re-edit that song. I guess unedit what has already been edited, so... I agree, though. It is a pretty awesome solo. Hey, Joey, watched the new The Mummy movie over the weekend, and I think it's right up your alley. Very gory. An excellent sound design. It's basically The Exorcist meets Evil Dead. Have a great day. The Exorcist meets Evil Dead. Yeah, that's right down my alley. That sounds pretty awesome. Okay, cool. Thanks for bringing that to my attention. I'll check out the new The Mummy. Why does my cat hate her tail? She is always swatting it like it's out to get her. Because cats don't like snakes. And sometimes, I don't know, the cat catches their tail and thinks it's a snake trying to get them. Also, she's got a dick on her back. She does. You sent a picture. An all-white cat and then some spots on the top. That's, yes, is very phallic looking. Wow! Holy! That's pretty awesome. Thanks for sharing that photo. I'm sorry I can't share this with the Ant Station, but wow. Yeah, she's got that on her back. Is Focus by Hocus Pocus the best yodel solo in rock? Yeah, probably. There's not a lot of yodel solos in rock. And Focus by Hocus Pocus, it's got it. I'm still going on about that cat. That's amazing. I don't know. Can you share it? I'll have to ask the person that sent it, because it's their cat. But... Oh my god, that's I've never seen that before. That's great. Very unique looking cat. Can you congratulate my buddy Johnny D'Amico on his first hole-in-one yesterday? Can I get a fish sandwich? I'm not sure what this fish sandwich thing is, by the way. Is it like a button that Soper and Brown have on the... Yeah, I'll have to go through all of their clips. I think fish sandwich is one of them. I'm not sure. But I'll give you a congratulations to your buddy Johnny D'Amico getting his first hole-in-one. That's awesome. 100% agree on The Mummy. Watched it this weekend as well. Surprisingly, very, very creepy. Okay, cool. People are recommending The Mummy. I'm going back to that cat. Sorry, I missed it out on some of your texts. That cat's amazing. It's incredible. You gotta call that. You got a cat like that, you gotta call it Richard. And finally, for the band shirt question, Necrofire is the band I'm wearing today on my shirt. Thanks for all the texts at 977-977 for the Ghost Toast.
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4: Look out for these closures in town. First in St. Catharines, Martindale, south of Main Street between Dalemere Boulevard and Cortland Street. That's going to last till December. Over in Lincoln, 4th Avenue is closed between Jordan and 7th until September as well. We've also got West and East Main Street and Welland closed between Prince Charles Drive and King, and Dennistown north of Main is also shut down. 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
10: Hey, it's me, Joey Bricks. 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
12: In St. Catharines, Martindale is closed south of Main Street between Dalemere Boulevard and Cortland Street until December. Smith Street is closed between Wright Street and Grantham Avenue for ditching work. And Junction Street is closed between Geneva Street and Wiley Street for forestry work. On the Welland Canal, the Lakeshore Highway 20 and Main Street bridges are raised. 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

0: 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Hope you're having a great day, Hits Nation. I'm Joey Bricks here at the White House of Rock. And listen, we got to talk about Banana Guy. I don't know if you heard about this story yet, but it happened at a hardcore show over the weekend in Toronto.
1: Looking for some hard guys.
0: Yeah, that's where they're going to be, at a hardcore show. Thanks, Carl. So, the hardcore band Terror headlined the Lithuanian House in support of their new album, Still Suffer, with the Baltimore hardcore band End It opening up the show. And someone in attendance was wearing a sparkly banana suit, and End It frontman took issue to that. During their set, he called Banana Guy to the front of the stage and urged concertgoers to rip the banana suit off Banana Man. I'm not sure his name. We're going to call him Banana Man for now. But yeah, he was not happy about this guy wearing a banana suit at their hardcore show.
1: Looking for some hard guys.
0: So yeah, he told the audience, rip the banana suit off this guy. He even held up a set list, saying first person to rip the banana off Banana Man will get a free set list. And as soon as the band went into their next song, you could see in the video like pieces of the banana suit being thrown in the air. And Banana Man, obviously, was not happy about this, so he took to social media. He said, people have been trying to dim my sparkle my entire life. It sucks, but I'm used to it. I've served hundreds of people in the suit, all genders, all ages, safely. Especially a lot of first-timers that felt safe to approach me for their first surf. He's referring to crowd surfing, so, you know, he goes to shows, he wears the banana suit, and people feel comfortable to say hello to Mr. Banana Man. Or hold up Mr. Banana Man as he's crowd surfing. Yeah, he was very upset about this. I was an unwilling participant, attacked and clothing removed at the direction of a band I paid to see. The message last night, conform or get called out. Exactly the opposite of what hardcore is supposed to be. I agree with that statement. You know, hardcore is supposed to be rebelling against conformity. Meanwhile, the band End It wanted the Banana Man to conform to their standards, which was not wearing a banana suit. So yeah, a lot of people are talking about this. The Banana Man is very upset about this. He got his banana suit torn up at this hardcore show. You know what? If I give my two cents, hey, you want to wear a banana suit at my band's gig? Go right ahead. Have some fun. Wear a banana suit. You see him all the time at shows. You see banana guys. You see hot dog people at shows. So, you know, you see a banana guy at a show, say hello. Feel free to walk up to a Banana Man and let people wear what they want to wear. To be honest, you're probably going to start seeing more people wearing banana suits at shows. So if you do see them, that is the reason why. Because Banana Man's suit got torn up at a show. Nah, you shouldn't be doing that, you know? You wear what you want to wear at a show. Let people do what they want to do. You want to come to my show, wear a banana? Wear a banana suit. I'm going to eat this banana now because I'm hungry. Here's our Kells. Oh, the boss is coming. This one goes out to Banana Man. Southern Ontario's best rock, 97.7 Hits FM.

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0: I'm well, thank you. How are you?
1: I'm also good, sir. Thanks for us. This is Eddie, and I'm calling you from House Air Duct Cleaning Services.
0: Oh, you clean ducks? That's great. I've got, like, hundreds of ducks at home. They all need to be cleaned.
1: Not ducks. Air vents.
0: Yeah, ducks. I got tons of mallards at home. They're really well-behaved, actually. But the other day, they got into my septic tank, so they need to be cleaned. Can you take care of that for me?
1: Air vents. Air vents.
0: I'm not really familiar with that species of duck. Can you still come to my house and clean my ducks?
1: Okay.
0: That's great. When can I expect you over to clean my ducks? Oh, damn it, they hung up again.
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8: In St. Catharines, Martindale is closed south of Main Street between Dalemere Boulevard and Cortland Street until December. Smith Street is closed between Wright Street and Grantham Avenue for ditching work. And Junkin Street is closed between Geneva Street and Wiley Street for forestry work. On the Welland Canal, the Lakeshore Highway 20 and Main Street bridges are raised. 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
1: 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I'm Joey Bricks, big fan of a whoo in any type of song. Hope you're enjoying the day, Hits Nation. Beautiful outside, sitting at 25 right now. Get out there, enjoy the weather, and take advantage of it, because the rest of the week, it is going to be quite rainy. I've got your rock news on the way. Some more rock and roll to get to. Lazy's coming up next. Out of that is Foo Fighters. Right now, we got Avatar. This is The Dirt I'm Buried In, 97.7 Hits FM.

0: Smashing Pumpkins 1979, Southern Ontario's best rock, 97.7 Hits FM. Hope you're having a great day. I'm Joey Bricks here at the White House of Rock. But do not go anywhere, because coming up next after the break, I got your rock news. We're going to talk about a new music video and an update on the upcoming record from Deep Purple. They got a new track out right now. They got a few singles out right now. It's pretty good. The band says it's their heaviest record yet. It's pretty neat. One of the godfathers of heavy metal, Deep Purple, are turned into Yoda for a second. We're also going to talk about Breaking Benjamin, an update on their upcoming record, and Rush. They played their first show in 11 years. Their first full show with new drummer as well. A lot of firsts for Rush over the weekend. So yeah, I'll give you a recap on their show and when you can catch Rush this summer. Maybe you already got tickets. Let me know on the text line. 977-977. I digress, though. The rock news is coming up next after the break. Hang tight.
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8: 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And in St. Catharines, we still do have Martindale closed south of Main between Dalemere and Cortland Street until December. 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
1: 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Also for the Rock News, in a recent interview with Breaking Benjamin, guitarist Jason Roch and Keith Wallen spoke about progress of the recording sessions for their long-awaited follow-up to the band's 2018 album, Ember, and they said they are finished. The record is done, and an announcement about Breaking Benjamin's upcoming record will be announced this summer. And finally for the Rock News, Rush kicked off their 50-something reunion tour on Sunday at Los Angeles Kia Forum, marking an evening of firsts. Their first full-length concert in nearly 11 years, their first headlining show since the death of their drummer Neil Peart, and their first full-length show with new drummer Annika Niles. Niles, who had previously played in Jeff Beck's touring band, had big shoes to fill, and she did it with confidence. A YouTube channel has uploaded drum cam footage of the full concert, which comprised of 24 songs from throughout Rush's discography. Now, during the show opener, Xanadu, Niles fumbled the drumstick, but quickly recovered it and continued playing the fill as if nothing happened. Ironically, the nearly indecipherable error seemed to have worked in her favor, as the audience applauded her recovery and bolstered the energy and goodwill for the evening. So it's pretty cool that Rush fans are in support of their new drummer, Annika Niles. You have four chances to catch Rush this summer in Toronto at the Scotiabank Arena for their 50-something reunion tour. August 7th, August 9th, August 11th, and August 13th. I'm Joey Bricks, and you can keep up to date with all your rock news anytime at hitsfm.com.
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1: 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And that wraps it up for me today. Thank you for hanging out with me. I appreciate you taking the time to listen to the show, Hits Nation. Don't forget to tune in tomorrow morning with the Soper and Brown Show. They're giving away 4 tickets, a family pass to African Lion Safari. Those are up for grabs all this week on the morning show with Soper and Brown. And they're giving away Lotto Max vouchers all this week. Ashley is back tomorrow, and Jonathan and I will be washing the Hits FM vehicle this week. For now, I'm out of here. I'm going to go home, take these jeans off, and put on some shorts. Turns out I'm a shorts guy now. Bought some yesterday. I needed shorts for the summer. It's getting too hot for jeans all the time. It is strange, though, paying money for shorts when you can just, you know, cut a pair of jeans and make your own. But whatever. These fit good. I like them. Shorts guy now. I'm going to beat John Cena and turn invisible. Whatever you're up to tonight, hope you have a great time. I'll catch you tomorrow. Thanks for kicking with me. And as always, you be safe, be cool, have fun. I'm Joey Bricks, hitting the bricks.
2: Farewell till we meet again. Peace be with you. May the forces of evil become confused on the way to your house.
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6: We still have a problem being reported in Welland on Woodlawn Road, both directions between First Avenue and Niagara Street, and we're seeing heavy delays in that particular stretch. And in St. Catharines, we still do have Martindale closed south of Main between Dalemere and Cortland Street until December. 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
3: Okay.
2: Where a man dressed up as the killer from Scream.
3: All right. He's got the ghost mask, and ghost face mask on.
2: Decided to terrorize some people.
3: Mm-hmm.
2: He was walking through the street and was scaring some folks. But it was when he went to one house that really set the whole thing off. As he realized that this house had security cameras.
3: Mm-hmm.
2: So rather than go to another house, he wrecked the security cameras. And then started peering in the windows of the family after wrecking the security cameras.
3: Can I get a death wish?
2: The family, horrified at what was happening, called the police. The man went running off into a forest, which caused a manhunt
3: mm-hmm.
2: through the city. Police, residents, all looking for this man, this killer, in a Scream mask with a, you know, kind of sword, knife, hook thing, whatever.
3: Whatever he's got.
2: A manhunt took place where they applied a drone.
3: Yeah.
2: They had dogs. They did eventually find him. And he just said, it was a prank, bro.
3: That's it.
2: It was a prank.
3: Yeah. Just a prank.
2: It was a prank.
3: Where was it? In Georgia?
2: Yeah.
3: Mm, man.
2: Police again had to issue a statement saying, at no point should you ever be chasing somebody, especially well-masked, nor should you be breaking security cameras and peering in people's homes.
3: Says here, he was unscrewing security lights. Like they had lighting around their home.
2: How do you
3: peering into the house?
2: Did you think that nobody was gonna freak out? Did you think people was gonna go, huh, that's a good one, man?
3: Yeah.
2: Real good.
3: 22-year-old man, he said the homeowner was actually a family member he was trying to play a prank on.
2: Oh, there you go.
3: Oh, brilliant. He admitted to unscrewing two lights on the house so he wouldn't be seen on surveillance camera. How were they supposed to know? You know, the part of a prank is supposed to be like when the reveal's done, it's supposed to be like kind of fun for people, right? That's the idea?
2: Yeah.
3: And I'm asking you, when the prank's done, it should be fun for everyone?
2: Oh. Yeah. No. Do you think baseball's a prank?
3: No. I'm just looking at the prankster in the room here.
2: Oh. Oh.
3: As somebody who's been on the other end of these things,
2: the mini beans.
3: I'm surprised that you find anything this guy did wrong, actually.
2: Look, I didn't wear a mask while I did it. I just hid from you.
3: Yeah.
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2: I gotta tell you, we're staying in Ontario.
3: Are we?
2: Dink of the day.
3: Oh, excellent. Good. Okay. Got to now, add one to our highway spills yesterday. Now a local dink.
2: We're not staying close, though.
3: Okay.
2: Ontario, I don't know if you know this.
3: Pretty big.
2: Is a pretty big province.
3: Yeah. I drove through some of it.
2: And we are gonna go to Sault Ste. Marie.
3: Okay.
2: So a bit away, a bit north. Sault Ste. Marie.
3: Home of the Greyhounds.
2: Where a snowblower fight took place.
3: A fight?
2: As a Ontario man has been charged with assault using a snowblower.
3: Okay.
2: So I see this and I'm like, oh my God. Like, this guy like start chasing around neighbors like with a snowblower? Like, do we have some kind of dispute?
3: Yeah.
2: Where finally he went, that's it, Rick! And he just started like chasing him with the snowblower. I was like, what the hell is going on in Sault Ste. Marie?
3: Okay.
2: But that's not the case.
3: Not how it went?
2: There was an argument between neighbors at which one neighbor turned his snowblower and started blowing snow onto the other neighbor. When he asked why, he said he was trying to cover him with snow because he was tired of hearing him talk.
3: That's right. You can make him a snowman.
2: So the neighbor who got covered with some snow called the police.
3: Said, come get him.
2: Police showed up and determined, I guess, that is technically against the law and arrested him. And then charged him with assault. He has been charged. He has been legitimately charged with assault. Assault with a snowblower, man.
3: That's incredible.
2: He now, he's got a court date. February 9th, he will have to appear in court.
3: It's the worst thing to happen in Sault Ste. Marie since Eric Lindros said no thank you.
2: Like, it's... this is so silly.
3: Yeah.
2: And so ridiculous. And you're like, if this is the one problem you have in your town, you've probably got a pretty good town.
3: Fishing Brad here said this is a truly Canadian dink of the day.
2: It really is.
3: Yeah.
2: But my question for you is, who's the dink here?
3: One guy wouldn't shut up.
2: Obviously, the guy blowing snow is like, all right, you're a bit of a dink, whatever.
3: But it's like childish. It's kind of whatever. Like,
2: yeah.
3: You know.
2: I would be more flabbergasted if my neighbor, if we were arguing about God knows what, and my neighbor started just like, I'll get you. And he just
3: turns his snowblower towards you and you get hit with some snow, I assume.
2: I'd probably go inside and tell Chelsea, you're going to get like, Dave over there.
3: Don't talk to those guys.
2: He just started blowing snow.
3: Just trying to avoid
2: them.
3: Yeah.
2: Now, obviously, again, he deserves a little bit of it. But the police who decided to charge with assault.
3: Yeah.
2: Come on. Come on, we could have figured something out. We didn't have to take this to the courts, did we?
3: This doesn't have to take up time, does it?
2: We didn't have to go to the courts, did we?
3: I wonder if it's maybe it's a long history between the two neighbors.
2: Maybe. Craig the cop, a buddy of ours.
3: Oh. I say he resolved this in the same way they resolved the Eric Lindros thing.
2: Huh?
3: One of these guys gets traded to Oshawa.
2: They just have to live in Oshawa now?
3: That's how it went for him.
2: That'd be worse.
3: They drafted him. He said, no, thank you. All right. Oh. You're a general then.
2: Oh, I don't want to go to Oshawa over Sault Ste. Marie.
3: I'm just saying. That was the resolution once. I think it could be the resolution again.
2: I've never been to Sault Ste. Marie. I have been to Oshawa. No offense, Oshawa.
3: I have been to Oshawa as well. Good toy store in Oshawa.
2: Yeah?
3: There's one.
2: There's one?
3: There's one.
2: I just feel like they didn't have to charge him.
3: I don't think so.
2: So I do think that the people who charge him should get just a little bit.
3: Uh-huh.
2: The other guy who did the snow blowing should get some.
3: Yes.
2: And then the guy who accosted the other man to the point where the only way to shut him up was to be covered in snow, he should also get a little bit too.
3: God knows what he was talking about.
2: Yeah, I would love to hear the conversation.
3: Yeah.
2: Yeah.
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